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0: Kelly's 106.5.
1: Oh, look at this. We have breaking animal news.
0: Oh, do we?
1: About mosquitoes. Okay. And we have found...
0: Who's we?
1: Something awesome. Okay. We humans have found something awesome about mosquitoes. We've always been looking for that, right? Mm-hmm.
0: Like, of course.
1: It turns out there are things we need to do. I don't completely understand it. Mm-hmm. But like, there's applications where we need bioscaffolds to encapsulate cancer cells and red blood cells and so on and so forth. I don't understand it.
0: Okay, right.
1: They can make it with a certain kind of nozzle, but we don't know how to make the nozzle.
0: Okay.
1: Except that they've reverse engineered the proboscis of a mosquito.
0: Yeah.
1: And now with 3D printing, using mosquito proboscis technology, like that has real world medical helpful stuff for us.
0: What?
1: Let me try again. The mosquito proboscis, the tip of it, can withstand internal pressures that normally in our own engineering we couldn't do.
0: Sure. Okay.
1: And it'll help us at the cellular level, right, like with medical applications. We couldn't do it, but we looked at the way those are engineered. Like, that's more brilliant than anything we've come up with. And now we can.
0: Yeah.
1: This has been Breaking Animal News. We'll keep you updated as events warrant.

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And a good afternoon. Multiple roads remain closed around BC Place due to today's World Cup game between Canada and Qatar. The match has finished up, did so about 25 minutes ago with Canada winning 6-0. In North Van, one eastbound is heavy, approaching Lynn Valley Road down to Main Street. In Langley, one eastbound after 272nd, a vehicle incident blocking all the lanes except the HOV lane. It's back to almost 176th, Highway 15, about a 15-minute drive through there. One eastbound heavy from Peartonville Road off and on to McCallum Road in Abbotsford due to an earlier incident. And a Delta vehicle incident, 99 northbound between 17A and the Massey Tunnel, causing delays. Takes about 25 minutes to approaching 17A through the tunnel. And North 5 in Bellingham slowing south Samish Way up to Iowa Street due to an earlier problem. Traffic is from Passion Meets Purpose. 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
1: On the show a little bit today. With Father's Day coming up, I was sharing stuff I've done wrong or did wrong as a dad. Wish I could get back. How about some of the things I actually did right? Tell you one thing I did right. I was incredible at changing diapers. Highly recommend it.
0: Well done, Brandon.
1: Thank you.
0: Well done.
1: I took that on. I'm like, I'm going to take this on. Yes, it smells terrible, but I've told dads since then, because a lot of guys kind of shy away from it. I'm like, dude, this is your chance to shine, because you can do this. It's simple. Mm-hmm. It is time with your kid, which if you're helping them, it's merciful. And if it's a thing, it smells really bad. Yeah, that's the smell of a living child. That's what happens when something's living, right? That's beautiful. And you don't get this back. I mean, it's a way to help your wife. It's a way to bond with your kid. So I was all over that.

0: Brant and Sherry are oddly refreshing, and they agree.
1: Yes. No!
2: Yeah!
1: No!
3: Woo!
0: Yep, just the right kind of weird.
1: It's really a sight to behold.
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1: Blaze 106.5. Question, how would you rate yourself on a scale from 1 to 10 according to our ideas about attractiveness in our culture?
0: Oh, attractiveness. Okay.
1: Yeah. They'd ask people, a huge number of people, and most people said they're 6 or 7.
0: Oh, wow. Okay.
2: 6, 7.
0: Right above.
1: I'm sorry.
0: No, that's fine.
1: Sorry.
0: Right above average.
1: Yeah. It's pretty much where everybody puts themselves.
0: Okay.
1: I would put myself in there between 4 and 7.
0: Okay.
1: But my wife thinks I'm a 9 or 10.
0: Does anything else matter,
1: sir? See,
0: that
1: was my whole point.
0: Nothing else matters.
1: Doesn't matter. No. What does it matter what I think? My wife thinks I'm...
0: That's right.
1: Is she delusional? I would say no, but
0: hey, whatever.
1: I'll take it.
3: 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Sometimes it's kind of subtle. Sometimes it's just a big old huge blowout. I'm talking about the relationship between your kids. 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I'm Julie Lyles Carr, host of the All Mom Does podcast. And sibling rivalry, well, it's a real thing. 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

0: And a good afternoon. Multiple roads still shut down around BC Place for today's World Cup match this afternoon between Canada and Qatar. Canada winning 6-0. The game finished up about 55 minutes or so ago. Elsewhere, traffic is, for the most part, cleared out quite nicely. We do have one problem reported in Richmond, 91 westbound on the east-west connector. Some type of a vehicle incident before you get to the S-curve. The backup is to before Westminster Highway. That'll take you about 10 minutes to get through there. 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
3: This is really interesting to me. I've written this book, and it's about anger and humility, and it's called Unoffendable. You don't have to buy it if you don't want. But
4: that's a glowing endorsement.
3: I set this up because I do hear, especially from guys, they are reluctant to give up this right to be angry all the time. It's almost like it's not manly. What are you saying? You just become some kind of namby-pamby, you know, you don't react to things. You've got it exactly wrong. And I want to talk about this coming up.

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1: For my entire life, I always struggled with self-worth and believing that I was actually worthy of love. It felt like no matter where I turned, I never felt good enough. But one day, I decided that I no longer wanted those voices to rule my life. I remember the day I wrote the song I wanted to write about my identity in Christ, a reminder for you and for me of the truth, that you are a child of God and that you are so deeply loved by Him. And the truth is, no matter what you've been through or what you've done, Jesus loves you and He wants a relationship with you. I'm Megan Woods, and this is my song, The Truth.

0: I am just so grateful for this radio station, and that is the truth. From morning till night, just when I need it, I get just that right song.
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1: Got a note from Susanna, who listens to the show. She said, Brant, I tried the joke out on my husband, the one about the ducks.
0: Which
1: one? Well, she said the one where the duck says quack and the other duck says, hey, I was going to say that.
0: Oh.
1: My husband was not amused.
0: Yeah. Neither was I.
1: So then I tried it with a cow.
0: Oh, yeah.
1: She said about the moo thing.
0: Yeah.
1: Turns out that wasn't funny either. So then I tried a chicken.
0: Okay.
1: And then I tried it with a cat. Like, meow.
0: Well, she's committed.
1: Apparently, it's just not a funny joke no matter what animal you use.
0: Yeah.
1: So, Susanna.
0: That's what I suspected.
1: Well, ignore Sherry and ignore your husband. For
0: oh
1: a moment.
0: My goodness.
1: For a moment.
0: Okay.
1: Don't give up on the joke.
0: How many animals is she supposed to
1: try? It's about delivery. I was just telling her, it's about delivery. You guys are going to keep trying the delivery. Eventually, it's funny. I promise you. It's a matter of honing
0: it. Don't promise that.
1: Honing, training, working, getting more skilled.
0: It's the delivery that's the problem,
1: eventually,
0: not the joke.
1: Eventually, he will relent and realize it's hilarious.

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7: You know, people, they think that emotions are meant to be hidden because they show weakness. It's a terrible way to see life. Emotions are made to be expressed. You want to cry, cry. You want to laugh, laugh. You want to hit the wall, but get over it fast because that's not the way to live, right? But emotions are absolutely beautiful. It makes us humans. And at the beginning, I won't have the courage to tear up in front of my daughter. Now it's like, hey, watch, I'm human like you are. You cry, I cry. Before, I'll be embarrassed. I'll go to the bathroom, sob like a little baby, and come back with my eyes all red. You okay? Were you like doing something in the bathroom? I'm like, no, I promise I wasn't. You know, it was hard to express my emotions, and I read a book that changed my life. And after reading that, it's like, hey, I'm a human being. I'm going to cry when I cry. Who cares? I'm having an emotional moment, and I'm going to express it. And whoever's going through that, I'm going to back him up and say, hey, let it out.
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1: Hey, Phil Wickham here. A few years back, I found myself in a tough situation, asking God what it looked like for me to follow His way through it, and He responded by giving me a poem. If you curse me, I will bless you. If you hurt me, I'll forgive. If you hate me, I will love you. I choose the Jesus way. And he says, I read that poem back, and I realized how amazing this Jesus is that we follow. But I also realized how far from Him I was, and I want to follow your way. And it has changed my heart and my life, and I pray that it would do the same for others. Here's the Jesus way.

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1: Yeah, with Father's Day coming up, just thinking about some of the mistakes I've made, some of the things I did right. So it's both and. I've shared some of both. One thing I did right, talked about this before, wrote about it in one of my books, was I actually made the right move on career stuff. I never overemphasized my career when the kids were little. Mm-hmm. And it's so easy to do that because you see opportunities and stuff. And I wanted, just like anybody else, I wanted to be a success. And I wanted people to think I was significant. Mm-hmm. But I was able, thank the Lord, like to make decisions that didn't prioritize my significance necessarily. Mm-hmm. Made a lot of other mistakes. But that was a good call. Like having time with them, and it wasn't stressed out time. And now, once they got a little bit older, you know, they got to be teenagers or out of the house, like, well, now I can do more stuff. But I'm glad I made that call when I did.

0: it uplifts me when I need it, and it makes me feel good the rest of the time. Well, it always makes me feel good.
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0: Refreshingly odd, oddly refreshing.
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1: Sometimes the people who come across as the most confident, you just presume that, oh, that person knows exactly who they are because they're very outward, like very bold about their fashion choices or something.
0: Yeah.
1: Might be the exact opposite. Mm-hmm. Actually, don't know who they are. I saw this from Andre Agassi when he wrote his autobiography.
0: Yeah.
1: But he was known as a tennis player for having like crazy style.
0: Yeah.
1: He wore neon and then denim and then long hair and short hair and then this, and everybody's
0: bombastic.
1: Commenting like,
0: yeah.
1: Man, that guy knows exactly who he is. He's like, I had no idea who I was.
0: Wow.
1: He said people see self-exploration, like trying to figure out who you are as self-expression. Like, you know, like, but you're just trying. And I feel like that's a lot of people. And you can say, well, look at that decisive hairstyle or coloring and all that sort of stuff.
0: Like, they're just trying to figure
1: tattoos,
0: it out.
1: Those tattoos, yeah. Like, it doesn't mean that people know who they are. A lot of people are, most people, honestly, are just searching.
2: 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Jesus gave the Great Commission to people. 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
3: 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There were days when the pain felt so overwhelming he wanted it all to end. 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
1: Yeah, Andrea, just a reminder, having faith just means trusting. 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

0: 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That is hopeful and everything is better. Hi, I'm Steve. I think probably everything does feel better after that match today at BC Place. Canada beat Qatar 6-0. 6-0. That's the soccer way of saying it, right? So I got one question for you. Are you hoarse yet?
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God is great, and he is absolutely faithful. And you can count on him. Absolutely. Here's Jamie McDonald.

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I don't think I can have enough versions of Amazing Grace. I don't know about you. Here's a new one. This is called It Really Is Amazing Grace. Phil Wickham and Crowder on Praise 106.5.

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0: 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Congratulations to Barb from Chilliwack. She won the Praise Secret Sound, over $6,000. She knew the answer was an oven rack. And so, way to go, Barb. You won the money, and thanks to Murray, Kia, and Abbotsford for making that possible. So we're going to play again, but we need a little time. We got to figure out what the next sound's going to be. So here's the date. July 6th, we'll start off a new Praise Secret Sound. And with money in the piggy bank from Murray, Kia, and Abbotsford, plus money you can pay forward to someone, and that's all going to be there. 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
1: 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One author says, don't forget that God intentionally made your calling beyond your ability so that you would have to rely on Him to fulfill it.
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Praise 106.5. Jesus already loves you. It's true. In fact, while we were still sinners, Jesus died for us. He's amazing.

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0: 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That's Jay King. I am Steve. One thing I think we can all agree on is that gas is expensive. 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We want to give you some gas from Lummi Bay Market in Bellingham. Yeah, so listen for Taylor to give you a chance to tell us what fills your cup and will fill your tank. 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
1: When you need wisdom, pray about it. Talk to God. And remember, God hears you when you talk to Him, and He'll answer your prayer.

Here at 105.3, this is like an audio smile, I think. This song is just, you know, the title does, it says it all. Lord, It Feels Good, Toby Mac. Lord, it feels good.

0: Breeze 106.5. I am Steve. I think maybe everybody has calmed down now after the celebration today. Wow, 6-0. Canada wins. So take a bow, guys, and then get ready for Switzerland. They're next.
1: 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Brad's story began with deep pain. As a young boy, he was abused and often wore long sleeves to hide the bruises. He tried to protect the very people who were hurting him. And after being told he wasn't wanted, Brad became addicted at just 12 years old, trying to numb pain no child should ever have to carry. That pain followed him for more than 40 years. Then, Brad found the Lighthouse Mission. At first, he didn't want help. 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There were days when the pain felt so overwhelming he wanted it all to end. But God didn't give up on Brad. Through the radical, Christ-like love of the team at the Lighthouse Mission, Brad eventually said yes to an invitation to join the men's recovery program. And that yes changed his life. Today, Brad has been clean and sober for more than 18 months. He's reconnected with his sister after 15 years. He forgave his mother for the abuse, and God transformed his family. And now, Brad is serving at the Lighthouse Mission, walking alongside men who come through the doors just like he did, hurting, hungry, and unsure if change is still possible. 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

0: 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Hi, I'm Steve. Coming up at 9 o'clock, it's Focus on the Family. And the guest is our very own afternoon guy, Brant Hansen. Coming up at 9 o'clock.
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12: If you don't bind yourself to causes or things that are important, if you don't make that decision like one woman forever, you will not be able to experience some of this freedom, some of this the joy, the things that could happen later on. You will wind up with yourself.
13: That's Brant Hansen, and he's our guest today on Focus on the Family with Jim Daly, helping us better understand God's plan for men and how important biblical manhood is for families and society. Stay with us for a conversation that'll both challenge and inspire you. I'm John Fuller.
14: John, I think it's fair to say a lot of guys today are kind of struggling with aimlessness. What's my goal? There's certainly a hyper-feminization of the culture. So what are we about, you know, as men? What do we do? I think it was Ted Cunningham, the pastor that's been on Focus, good friend, once said, the biggest challenge we face is picking our own parking spot, right? And I think the big reason, and I believe our guest today, Brant Hansen, would agree, that people, men particularly, are struggling is we're seeking pleasure instead of something bigger, a bigger picture, a bigger cause. Maybe you're feeling like that and you don't feel that you're pursuing significance. Today we're going to cover it. The great news is God has a plan and a purpose for your life that is so much bigger than picking your parking spot.
13: Right.
14: Believe me, your life can amount to so much more.
13: Mm-hmm. And Brant Hansen is heard on more than 200 Christian radio stations. He's won awards as National Personality of the Year. He's the author of a number of books. We've had him here before talking about some of the earlier titles. This particular book that'll make up the basis for our conversation today is called The Men We Need, God's Purpose for the Manly Man, the Avid Indoorsman, or Any Man Willing to Show Up. And Brant is married to Carolyn. They have two grown children, and he's already showed me pictures of his one grandchild.
14: That's so good. Brant, I got to ask you, welcome back, first of all.
13: Thank you.
14: And, you know, what is it like to be the National Personality of the Year?
4: Well, I'm glad it's phrased that way, because originally in my bio it was written, he's won multiple Personality of the Year awards. Like, multiple personality of the year.
14: You're probably not what you want.
4: No. We need to rephrase. So, yeah.
14: You know, we are on a serious topic today, but I'm sure we'll, you know, weave some humor into this because it needs to have some humor. Speak to this idea of toxic masculinity. We hear it all the time.
4: Yeah.
14: How do you define it? I'm not sure if I know how to define it, really.
4: Well, okay, so it's this domineering thing where a man dominates people.
14: So that's the toxic part.
4: I think
14: part.
4: That's basically it. But this is one reason I wanted to write the book, is because masculinity has been deconstructed so effectively and so much and so over and over. And some of that's very helpful to deconstruct. Okay, we shouldn't be this or that. Okay, but what's the construction? Because it's easy to actually deconstruct things. We can do that very easily. I learned that just like building a Lego tower, like to build the tower to the ceiling for the kids, like it takes a while, and then they can slap it down in 1 second and laugh. And it's like, yeah, the easy part is taking something down, but does anyone have a construction? Because guys actually need a vision for how to live.
14: That is so good. My thing was the marble thing. You know, you make the marble go
4: yeah,
14: around all this
4: right.
14: stuff and drop, and the
4: right.
14: kids would come in, they'd run right through it after we built it.
4: Bingo.
14: Like, what are you doing?
4: Same thing with like setting up dominoes or whatever. But again, it could be, I appreciate saying this is not the way to lead a family. Like if you're dominating, you're operating by fear, or you're, there's plenty of toxic stuff in our culture. There's no doubt about it.
14: And,
4: but what is the big picture what we're trying to get at.
14: Yeah, and I appreciate the fact that, you know, it's easy to tear something down. It seems politically one side wants to tear things down, the other side wants to maintain and hopefully make things better. That's a generalization. I get it. But that it is easy. Dr. Dobson used to talk about us being in the current of a river. And it just keeps pulling culture downstream. And if you stand against it, you're going to get a lot of pressure, right? And I think that's what the tearing down, another way of saying that.
4: Yeah, I think that's right. And I think it's also really important, too, because we immediately try to fill in the blank then. Unfortunately, I think, this is coming from my point of view, we fill it in with the trappings of masculinity, not really getting at the heart of it.
14: Hmm.
4: So I wrote this book. I'm not the typical man book writer. I have neurological problems. I can't hunt or, you know, I don't fish. I can't fix stuff. My wife has a honey don't list.
14: honey don't.
4: Just made that up.
14: I've got the same list.
4: Yeah, exactly. Please don't try this. But there's a lot of things. I'm not good at that stuff.
14: Yeah.
4: So if we're told you got to be climbing mountains or you got to be hunting elk, you got like all that stuff is fine. There's nothing wrong with that. But is that actually the heart? Hmm. Of what God wants us to be. So I'm taking a shot at saying this is what it is.
14: Well, let's go there. What is God calling us to be, and what's the role for men in society?
4: I think it is what he gave Adam to do, which is be a keeper of the garden. I think that's it. And he specifically told Adam that this is his job. And when Adam failed to do it, Adam was passive. And he failed to protect Eve. He failed to protect the garden. And I think a man at his best, this is what I'm trying to tell younger guys, guys in general, like you are at your best when you are someone who creates a space around you where people are secure, where the vulnerable get to thrive, where just like in a garden, there's species in a garden that they couldn't survive out in the wilderness, but in a garden, they, when it's well kept, they get to thrive and bloom. And I think that's my role. That's who I am when I'm at my best. And women, when they hear me elucidate this, they want to stand and applaud.
14: Yeah, let's capture some of what you're saying there, because you use that analogy of the garden from the Garden of Eden. describe what you're saying there in greater detail. So Adam and Eve are created. They're in the garden. Everything's going well. They're walking with the Lord in the cool of the afternoon. Mm-hmm. Sounds pretty good.
4: Yeah. And then I always thought that Adam was way far away, like naming animals or something, when Eve was tempted. But if you read the actual scripture, it's apparent that he's right there. He's with her, and he's doing nothing. And this is a thing, when I talk to family counselors, and it happens a lot in Christian families too, but there's the toxic domineering male idea, but there's also a toxic passivity that can happen too,
14: yeah.
4: Where you start to check out. I think that's where Adam is. But when they both blow it, they both sin, when God comes into the garden, he says, Adam, where are you? And I think it's because I made you to be the protector of this place. I made you to be the one that could, that would be the keeper of this garden, and you failed to do it. So that is a failure that I have to avoid myself all the time. And it's a task that anybody can do. You don't have to be great outdoorsman to do this. You could be an accounting professor. You could be a plumber. You could be anything. But once you understand that this is my role, people respond to that.
14: No, and it's interesting. And going back to the comment you made about women who applaud you when you speak about this topic, it's an insight into what they're actually looking for.
4: Yes, totally. So the thing that tipped me off to this, and I talk about this at the beginning of the book because I want to get guys' attention, but the best-selling poster of all time I found in college, it was in every girl's room in college. And it was at the University of Illinois. This is the late 80s. But it's still the best-selling poster ever, and it's a guy. And I asked the lady, like, what is the deal with this guy? Why is he so attractive? It's a picture of a guy. He's profiled, and I know he's a good-looking guy, but they're like, it's not the guy. It's the fact that he's holding this baby, and it's the way the baby's looking at him. So it's just a guy holding a baby. It's the best-selling poster, and the baby's look, he's looking up at this guy, and the baby, you could tell, is vulnerable. Is looking to him for protection. And that captured every girl's heart. That it indicates something to me. And the fact that every time when you ask women, like, what's the most attractive occupation? They never say radio host, unfortunately. They say firefighter. And so I joke about that in the book. I'm like, it's guys.
14: We're out, John.
15: Yeah.
4: Me too. But But what is really attractive about it? I joke in the book, it's not the reflective pants, because I tried that. It didn't work.
14: That was also an 80s thing.
4: Right, it was. I tried to move past that. But it's like, when women respond this way, they find it highly attractive when men create secure spaces around them. And if guys did this role of keeper of the garden, there wouldn't have been a need for a Me Too movement.
14: Yeah, interesting.
4: Yeah.
14: Let's move to another area, I think. What is the most terrifying thing that can happen to a man in his lifetime?
4: I think it's looking back and saying, I never became who I was supposed to be.
14: Wow. Okay, that hits me with a sledgehammer.
4: Well, but that's because it's resonant for all of us, too. Yeah. But again, if I'm never given the picture of what is masculinity, if I'm never given the box top for the puzzle, where I can see what I'm supposed to be doing, I wind up with all these pieces of, okay, big truck, I guess, good with axe throwing, whatever it is. Those things are fine, but they're not the heart of this. And what's wild, too, about the woman's instinctual respect for a man like this, she's attracted originally maybe to your muscles, because it looks like you'll be somebody who's a protector and somebody who can be... provide security. But if you don't provide security, if you are all about your body, you know, just bodybuilding, or you just flirt with women or what, she'll resent your muscles. What she's attracted to is security. So you can be a guy that's not, you know, you don't look like you belong on a fitness magazine cover. Doesn't matter. She will find you very attractive if you're fulfilling this role of keeper of the garden. I just find that so interesting. And I tell guys, I don't want you to do this role just because women think it's attractive, but that should point you some direction about what we're actually for and what we are when we're at our best.
14: Yeah.
4: And you can use whatever talents you have to do that.
14: Well, and I think, you know, some people are going, I can't be reduced to that simple a term, but generally you're just saying God put a hole in women's heart for this kind of connection and for men to step up to that kind of behavior and that kind of attraction.
4: And I'm saying that women are brilliant, and they intuitively know what we are for when we're at our best.
14: Huh.
4: And so when we abandon that, when we don't know what we're for, they will resent that. And they should.
14: Mm. Yeah, so interesting.
4: That's what I'm saying.
14: Explain how a life of commitment is different from a life of insulating from personal connection.
4: It will make you grow up. It will provide poetry in life. There is no poetry in life without commitment. And I'm trying to tell guys this too, because we all want to be free agents, especially in a very consumer successful society. But if you don't bind yourself to causes or things that are important, if you don't make that decision like one woman forever, you will not be able to experience some of this freedom, some of this, the joy, the things that could happen later on. You will wind up with yourself. So I'm trying to tell guys that too. Like the only poetry in life will come from actually binding yourself to the right causes and people and to God.
15: Yeah, so you're not saying it has to be in the context of marriage.
4: No.
15: That's a great commitment, but not just marriage.
4: Doesn't have to be in community. And obviously, like through your commitment to the Lord, I think is where all of this profundity is going to come from.
15: Yeah.
4: But when you are in community, and marriage is a hyper intense example of community, when you are, it will make you grow up. A real woman will call you out to actually do things that you don't want to do,
15: yeah,
4: like go to CVS at 2 a.m. to go grab something, like because she doesn't feel well. Well, a fake woman, a pixelated woman on a screen will never ask you to do that.
15: Yeah.
4: So you will remain a boy.
15: Yeah.
4: But if you can't explain to guys like why this is better, they can't, it's hard for them to put away the childish stuff. Once they have a bigger vision, you can start to go, hey, yeah, I don't want to do this anymore.
15: Mm-hmm. Yeah, yeah. My oldest son, as a single, plugged into a church and had a commitment to the people there. He got a call at 2 a.m. from somebody that was in that group and in trouble.
4: Hmm.
15: And so that's kind of a parallel for a single person. Again, I think I'm with you. Marriage is huge in that way, the way it shapes us.
4: Yes.
15: But it's not the only way.
4: No, it's not. And it's just a very focused, white hot, you know, intensity.
15: Deep dive, yeah.
4: Furnace to change and be molded.
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13: Thanks for listening to Focus on the Family. 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
14: Brent, you came up with 6 decisions men can make that will set them apart in the ways that we're talking about. List those for us, and then we'll spend a little time diving into each one.
4: Yeah, the first one is about forsaking the fake and relishing the real, which is a huge issue.
14: And what are you aiming at with that statement?
4: There are fake ways to live available to us, and have been, especially with video games, especially with pornography, especially like
14: screen stuff.
4: But it's also like it gives you a dopamine hit, but it's not real life, so it's fake, obviously, but it will make you depressed, because the reason we feel meaninglessness is because we do meaningless things. I'm convinced of it. I know this from personal experience.
14: Let me ask you this. I mean, guys that struggle with that, the you know, this idea of that short-term gain versus a long-term commitment to Christ, to your spouse, to your family, etc., it does require decision-making. You're at a fork, and you got to say, this is more important than that. But so many guys, you look at some of the data, it's horrific. Like 68% of Christian men view pornography. You know, I find that data point shocking, frankly.
15: But no one's ever had this before. No culture, no humans in history have ever had this available like this before. And so what I want to say in this book too to guys is, I am sorry. It wasn't supposed to be this hard. It was not supposed to be this difficult in life. Guys, you would live in a village. People knew you. They're in and out of your house. You're all building the wall together. You've all got a purpose. You all are defending the...

0: That's the real question right there, is that people, you have to perceive there's a greater benefit
1: yes.
0: in choosing this over that.
1: Right.
0: And
1: just like any addiction.
0: Yeah.
1: That, and people will tell you, I can't say no to this unless I'm saying yes to this other thing that I love more.
0: Uh-huh.
1: So how do you do that if you don't know what your purpose is, if you don't have a bigger purpose in life to be driven by? So what I'm saying is, this is all part of this. When I'm trying to paint a picture for a guy to say, look, you're here to be this keeper of the garden with whatever you have, whatever sphere of influence you have, whatever skills you have. They may be like me. I'm verbal. I write things. But I use my platform to try to protect people.
0: Yeah, that's a good point and a good talking point to have with your young men today. I hope people are catching that. Yeah. Let's move to the second decision. It is to protect the vulnerable. You had an amazing experience holding a little baby in Afghanistan, I think it was.
1: Well, yeah, that's the first time I went to a Cure hospital, and Cure is they're all about Jesus, like healing and then telling the families and the kids about Jesus. But the first time I went, they had me do kangaroo duty, it's called, and I had no idea what that was. And they sent me to the neonatal intensive care unit, and I had to unbutton the top part of my shirt, and they handed me a 1-pound child to hold against my skin underneath my chin. And I realized as I was rocking her for a couple, everybody left. I had a couple hours with this unnamed human because they didn't think she was going to live. So what's the point of naming her? I just thought, she's an Afghan woman. She's sick. She has no money, no identity. Know nothing, and I know God loves her. And I thought, I want to be like that. Like, if God is a defender of the vulnerable, if he's a champion of widows, he's a defender of orphans, then that's what a godly man is too, right?
0: Should be.
1: Should be. So I was just thinking, but I'm not jacked. I'm not a big athlete. I'm not a special forces guy. Those things are all great. I'm not a hunter. I play the accordion. As a matter of fact, so that should put everything in perspective. I'm not that guy, but what can I do? And it turns out, anybody who wants to show up, you can become a defender of the vulnerable in your own way, in your own sphere. But that really ignited something for me. So I've been working with these hospitals ever since. And so for a guy who's kind of, honestly, I'm a nerd, but I get to be a part of defending these kids with disabilities all around the world in the name of Jesus. And that's a pretty sweet thing.
0: Absolutely. You had another overseas trip where you had a different experience helping a needy woman. What was that about?
1: Oh, I failed. I wrote about it in the book, but it was we were in Senegal in Africa, and this woman was chasing us, trying to sell us some peanuts, I believe, in a bag on the street. And she was wearing this very long, vividly blue purple dress, and we drove away because we're like, we're not hungry. That's the gist of the story. But I was haunted looking out the back of the van. It's so dusty and it's maybe 100 degrees. And seeing her desperately chasing after the van. And then thinking, why didn't I do something? I have like 50 bucks in my pocket. I realized that what we do matters. What we don't do, what we do. Sometimes you just have these memories and things that it's kind of a kick to the gut. You're like, why did I do that? I think a lot of people can relate to that, but I want to go from there and go, okay, so if what I do matters, I need to show up and not just walk away. That's all.
0: No, I mean, everybody I think can relate to an experience like that where you missed it.
1: Yeah, exactly.
0: But you want to come back and remember to do it next time.
1: Yeah, and I think God's merciful. I know he's good, so he can take some of that stuff and make something beautiful out of it in the end.
2: I think I respond to those moments with logic, not heart. And I can kind of justify why, as you did. I'm not hungry, so I'll move on. Right. And it takes the Holy Spirit a little bit of time to really get to my heart.
1: Yeah, me too. Me too. And I want to be ready when those opportunities manifest themselves, because when you redefine yourself as, I'm not a consumer of peanuts, that's not the point.
0: The peanuts aren't
1: the point. Is how do I bless people?
0: Yeah.
1: And I'm going to protect what's probably a desperate mom who's trying to sell something so she can have something to take home to her kids. Like, So anyway, that's, I just want to be ready.
0: You know, Brent, one of the things...

0: There's so much to do, right? There's so much we have to be. And as you pointed out so well today, so many young men in particular, but older guys too, that have just wandered in this culture of, again, decreasing masculinity, attack on masculinity. I think in that context, pressing ahead and being that godly man is just the right thing to do, no matter what everybody else says around you, right?
1: I think so, too.
0: And the right person is going to be drawn to that. For the single guy, that's great. I think a very engaged single woman might say, wow, he's the kind of guy I'd like to find. The question is, in this culture today, with all the things we've talked about with screen time and kind of an imposed separation, young men sitting in their rooms doing things they probably should not be doing, how does a woman, a young woman, find this kind of guy? Where is she going to find this guy that's out there looking out for the vulnerable, somebody who knows what their mission is?
1: Well, I have a horribly self-serving idea, but that's voice this book on him, because or at least the first chapter, or at least tell him about the first chapter. Because again, when a guy realizes that this is actually what he's supposed to be, and that women find it attractive, and it actually makes his heart beat faster because at a deep level it resonates with him.
0: Yeah.
1: You're going to be able to call that out of a man as well. My wife shapes me when she says, wow, when you did that, it was really attractive.
0: Well, that's an interesting concept. Either be shaped now, or if you get married, she'll shape you then, and it'll be a little more difficult.
1: Well, if you put this in, if as a parent or as a wife or as a potential wife, like you're putting this picture in front of him, like I see things in you, and you're complimenting those things that you do find attractive when he does the right thing, that's a great way to shape him. It's not nagging.
0: Right.
1: It's positive.
0: Right. But, I mean, it's what we all say. Our wives make us better people.
1: Yeah.
0: I mean, I totally believe that. It's true in my life with Jean. So she makes me a much better person.
1: My recently, there's some kind of brouhaha going out in the street in front of our house about 11 o'clock. And I don't know if it's a bunch of teenagers or college. I don't know what was going on. But it was like they're wrestling or fighting. And they're a big group of kids. Not normal. And we were upstairs in bed. And I'm like, don't worry about it. They're just goofing around. My wife's looking out the window, and she's worried about it. And I'm like, well, just turn the noisemaker up, you know, whatever. So she was bothered. She actually went downstairs.
0: Oh, no.
1: And now
0: that's
1: I'm lying.
0: Exactly.
1: That's exactly right. So I'm lying. I'm prone, inert, you know.
2: You're Adam, totally passive.
1: Right, doing nothing. So I'm like, I can't do this. I can't. I just wrote a book about this. Like, I can't do it. No, like, what am I supposed to do? Well, I just went downstairs. I put my, you know, got dressed, went out the door to go confront whatever. And as I'm going out there, they all dispersed. And I don't even think it was because of me. I think they probably already were dispersing. So I just turned around. I came back in the house. And my wife said, that was really attractive. And I said, I didn't even do anything. I just walked out the door. She's like, yeah, but you were willing to.
0: That sounds like fun.
1: Yes. Well, just the willingness. It spoke to my wife that she is reassured that if needed, I'm going to be the keeper of this card. I'm not going to be passive about it. Yeah. And that's so, when I've talked about this around women or been interviewed on shows where a woman's part of the interviewing, they are like, this is exactly correct.
0: Yeah,
1: of course. What we want
0: from
1: men.
0: It's attractive, like you've said. This has been really good. It's just the start. We got more of those six decisions. We've covered two. We'll come back next time and do the additional four. But what a great book to get. I'm thinking about reading this with Trent and Troy, just to make sure that base is covered. You know exactly what it means to be a man. And, you know, in so many ways, we use scripture rightfully to do that. We teach them. Almost two, three times a week, I'm shooting scripture to the boys saying, check this verse out. And, you know, it's just the basics. But to really go deep dive and talk about these six decisions, make sure your sons and you as a father are really grabbing hold of these things, because it does make your life much more rewarding and much more fulfilling. Get a copy. You know, you can order that directly through Focus on the Family Canada. And when you do, all the proceeds go right back into helping people and families throughout Canada. So get your copy today.
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0: What do you do with a word that's been borrowed, diluted, and domesticated until it means almost nothing? We name our daughters with it. We mutter it before meals. We invoke it in courtrooms. But the grace that the Bible speaks of is something else entirely. Something so radical that it stops proud people cold and reduces the self-sufficient to silence. Today on Insight for Living, Chuck Swindoll takes us to two passages of Scripture. One ancient story, one doctrinal masterpiece, and rebuilds the word from the ground up. Chuck titled today's message, The Grace of God.
1: Today we're on the grace of God as we continue our work in the subject of the majesty of our triune God. And over in 2 Samuel chapter 9, there is a wonderful story most people have never read. In your worship folder today, you will find an outline of the message. And as you do, will you place it, please, at Romans chapter 5. And then having done that, turn back in the Old Testament to 2 Samuel chapter 9. Outline at Romans chapter 5, where we'll begin in a moment, and then turn, if you will, back to 2 Samuel chapter 9. Then David said, "Is there yet anyone left of the house of Saul that I may show him kindness for Jonathan's sake?" Now there was a servant of the house of Saul whose name was Ziba. And they called him to David, and the king said to him, "Are you Ziba?" And he said, "I am your servant." The king said, "Is there not yet any one of the house of Saul to whom I may show the kindness of God?" And Ziba said to the king, "There is still a son of Jonathan who is crippled in both feet." So the king said, "Where is he?" And Ziba said to the king, "Behold, he is in the house of Machir, the son of Ammiel in Lodabar." Then King David sent and brought him from the house of Machir, the son of Ammiel from Lodabar. Mephibosheth, the son of Jonathan, the son of Saul, came to David and fell on his face and prostrated himself. And David said, "Mephibosheth," and he said, "Here is your servant." David said to him, "Do not fear, for I will surely show kindness to you for the sake of your father Jonathan, and will restore to you all the land of your grandfather Saul, and you shall eat at my table regularly." Verse 11, "Then Ziba said to the king, 'According to all that my lord the king commands his servant, so your servant will do.' So Mephibosheth ate at David's table as one of the king's sons." Verse 13, "So Mephibosheth lived in Jerusalem, and he ate at the king's table regularly." Now he was lame in both feet.
0: 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Chuck titled today's message, The Grace of God.
1: The word grace means different things to different people, especially when we think of horizontal grace. This is epitomized rather cleverly in a book title that came out a number of years ago, written by Lufton Hudson. He titled his book, "Grace is Not a Blue-Eyed Blonde." Grace, as we refer to it today, is not a prayer we offer at a meal. Grace is not what the attorney pleads for as he brings his client before the bench. Grace is not what the what the Queen of England brings in all of her elegance to the event that she attends. That's not the grace we have in mind. We're referring to that which is undeserved, given to one who could never be able to pay it back or earn it, for that matter. Wrapped around it, of course, is the whole concept of complete and thorough forgiveness. Perhaps a story from everyday life would help. And as I give you this story, which is a true one, we go back to the days just following World War II, where all of us living at the time were shocked to hear of the dreadful Nazi concentration camps where so many had been exterminated. Corrie Ten Boom lived through the horror of such. And she wrote of that account in her book, The Hiding Place. And from the emotion of all of that and the backwash that followed, she remembered an event that happened in her life. Shortly after the Holocaust, and in the passing of several years, Corrie was asked to take her message on the road, if you will, and she spoke. Not only around the country, but around the world. She told of the loss of her parents and the dreadful experience of starvation as she watched her own beloved Betsy die slowly and painfully. But all of that was past. However, the memory still lingered. While she was speaking in a particular church, something occurred that she felt ought to be remembered, and so she put it in her book. Following her message, she was greeted by a man she recognized as the SS guard at the shower room from her concentration camp. Suddenly, it all came back over her, the room full of mocking men looking in on the women. The heaps of clothing piled randomly to the side, and her sister Betsy's pain-blanched face. And she writes, "He came up to me as the church was emptying, beaming and bowing. 'How grateful I am for your message, Fraulein,' he said. 'To think that, as you say, he has washed my sins away.' His hand was thrust out to shake mine. And I, who had preached so often to the people the need to forgive, kept my hand at my side. Even as the angry, vengeful thoughts boiled through me, I saw the sin of them. Jesus Christ had died for this man. Was I going to ask for more? 'Lord Jesus,' I prayed, 'forgive me and help me to forgive him.'" She prays this in her mind, facing the camp guard. "I tried to smile," she adds. "I struggled to raise my hand. I could not. I felt nothing, not the slightest spark of warmth or charity or grace. And so again, I breathed a silent prayer. 'Jesus, oh Jesus, I cannot forgive him. Give me your forgiveness.' As I finally took his hand, a most incredible thing happened to me. From my shoulder, along my arm, and through my hand, a current seemed to pass from me to him, while into my heart sprang a love for this stranger that almost overwhelmed. And so I discovered that it is not on our forgiveness any more than on our goodness that the world's healing hinges, but on his," meaning our God's. "When he tells us to love our enemies, He gives, along with that command, the love itself and the necessary grace. I wrote into the margin of her book these words: when love springs into action, grace kicks in. She saw herself at that moment an instrument of grace. And we all sit hearing that story, hopefully putting ourselves in her place and asking, would I have reached out my hand? But the remarkable thing about God's grace is that it is not grace extended to one who is not deserving, but to all of us. All of us who continue to operate our lives so often against his will. Think of it. That kind of grace is a whole different genre from human grace. Though we need human grace to illustrate what God has done for us. We learned our last time together that God loves us. Remember? We even stood to our feet and we said it. God loves me. And we turned to another. God loves you. And we said in unison, God loves us. Still true. It's been going on all week. All our lives, it never ceases and never diminishes. When that love is activated, grace kicks in. That's the beauty of God's grace. When love is activated, grace kicks in. Now we need a definition. We need one better than that. And I'm indebted to B.B. Warfield, a great theologian of yesteryear, for this simple, brief definition. Write it down, will you? It'll help you. Grace is free sovereign favor to the ill-deserving. Grace is free sovereign favor to the ill-deserving. S-O-V-E-R. It's hard to spell it, isn't it? Sovereign, sovereign. God sovereignly, apart from anything from us, any goodness, any effort, any attempt to win his favor or friendship, God in his grace reaches down to lift us up, even while we fight him in the process. Amazing. Amazing. Before you find yourself wanting to counsel Corey not to reach out and shake the man's hand, check your heart. You'll find pride there. And you'll find a host of other sins that make you and me resist people who are ill-deserving of our love. That is so like us to be like that. To illustrate that, look at Romans chapter 5. Isn't it amazing how we keep coming back to Romans? Some of you said, I thought we were here a decade, but it was only a few months. Well, okay, over a year. And we're back, and we'll keep coming back. It is the Christian's constitution. It is doctrine at work in our everyday lives. And you come back to it because no other letter says it better. Look at chapter 5, verse 8. Just the one verse for a moment. But God demonstrates his own love toward us, in that while we were yet sinners, Christ died for us. The key word is demonstrates. God doesn't stand back in his heaven, fold his arms and frown, waiting for us to meet him halfway. He demonstrates. Interesting word, sunistemi is the Greek term. Bauer tells me it means to provide evidence of a personal characteristic. God provides evidence of this characteristic of his love as he reaches out to sinners like us. He demonstrates his own love toward us. To whom does he demonstrate that love? To us. And who are we? I was reading this over this past week and came across three lines that I've underscored in my Bible. You may want to do the same. It answers the question who we are, the ones that God loved and extended his mercy. Look at verse 6. While we were still helpless, I've underscored the word helpless. At the right time, Christ died for the ungodly. Helpless. Verse 8. While we were yet sinners, underscore sinners, Christ died for us. Helpless, sinful. Verse 10, for while we were enemies, we were reconciled to God through the death of his son. Underscore that word. Helpless, sinners, enemies. So it stands to reason, grace is not talking about God helping those who help themselves. Will you please take that line out of your life? You will hear it all the time from our humanistic world. God helps those who help themselves, like the Bible says. You can go from page to page all the way through the Bible, and you will never find that phrase. Why? Because he helps the helpless. Grace is God extending his favor to those who can't help themselves. When you lose a loved one and you can't make it through, his grace gets you through it because you're helpless. When you cannot make yourself well and you're suffering and suffering over a long period of painful time in your life, you're helpless to make yourself well. God comes to your rescue and his grace gets you through it, gets you beyond it. He helps the helpless. Grace does not mean that God is rewarding us for what we've earned. You see, we saw it in verse 8. We're sinful. Sinners don't earn God's favor. He can have nothing to do with sin. Because of his son's death on the cross, God now has been satisfied, and through his son, he can forgive and he can extend his grace to us. But we haven't earned it. It's what Christ did on our behalf at the cross. And by the way, grace does not mean that God's being kind to his friends. We're enemies. Look at verse 10 again. While we were enemies, grace is God's undeserved favor extended to those who could never earn it and are unable to repay it. We said it best with the free sovereign favor to the ill-deserving. Why ill-deserving? Because we are sinful to the core. To the core. We're rebels. We're rebels at heart. We're not kind. I mean, look at the way you drive. Look at the way you handle yourself in the church parking lot while we're at it. Look at your reaction to that guy at work that's not easy to love. Look at your response. And I could name whatever situation. Normally it isn't positive. It isn't good. Why? Because you're an enemy to good. And you're helpless to change yourself. Why? Because you are sinful all the way to the core. Not very pleasant, but it's real. As I've said so many times, if depravity were blue, we'd be blue all over. Cut someone anywhere and they ooze blue all over. It's true of the tiny little one as he's growing up. You never have to teach a child to do wrong. Have you noticed? Now, honey, if you really want to disobey, here's how you go about it. You never have to do that. Why? Because built into them are the weeds of depravity. By the way, they got it from you. And you got it from your folks. And your folks got it from theirs. In fact, verse 12, through one man's sin entered into the world and death through sin. And so death spread to all men, all women, all children, all teenagers. Why? Because all sinned. Well, what we need then is the law. We need commandments. We need to be told what's right and what's wrong. That'll help us. No one was ever helped by having the Ten Commandments in front of them. It just reminds you of the things you're doing that are wrong. Soon as you see, do not do this, you're encouraged to think about doing it. Sounds kind of exciting. Do not touch wet paint. Tell me you have never touched wet paint. There's a sign in San Francisco at one of the parks that says, try not to walk on the grass. Don't you love that? Try not to walk on the grass. I mean, you just have to put at least 1 foot on the grass. Why? Because the law says don't do it. The law doesn't help us. The law only creates more lawbreakers. It prompts us to sin. Verse 19 in the same chapter of Romans 5. As through one man's disobedience, the many were made sinners. Don't go any further. There's Adam. There are your grandparents, your great-grandparents. There's your heritage. There's your progeny. The whole family of us, sinful. Every one of us, because one man sinned, acting as our federal head, when he sinned, we sin. The many were made sinners, even so through the obedience of one. I can't speak for your Bible, but in mine, the O is capitalized. It's referring to Christ. Through the obedience of one, Christ, Jesus, our Lord, many, we read, many will be made righteous. You can't do it on your own. It must come through Christ. Look at the next verse. The law came in, why? So that the transgression would increase. Amazing. Even among Christians, transgressions increase. We're in this fixed state where we believe we're alive spiritually. In fact, we are dead spiritually. No hope to get to heaven on our own without coming through the cross.
0: The law tells us what to do, but it doesn't enable us to do it. Only grace through Christ can do that. And that's exactly what Chuck Swindoll has been unpacking today from Romans chapter 5, that apart from the obedience of one, we are helpless, sinful, and spiritually dead. You may have heard it said that a sermon heard and forgotten is an opportunity lost. So here's a question worth thinking about. When was the last time you dug into a passage on your own with a notebook open, cross-references spread out, the silence between you and the text? 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
1: I've been reading the Bible my entire life, and I mean that literally. From childhood until now, through seminary, through decades of preaching, through every season life has thrown at me, I have never once opened my Bible and walked away empty. Not once. You know why? Because this book is inexhaustible. There is always more, always deeper, always something that stops you cold and makes you whisper, I never saw that before. But here's another important fact. The Bible is not simply a collection of wise writings randomly sorted into a thick, ancient volume. That misses the whole point. Completely. Every book from Genesis to Revelation is telling one story, one magnificent, unfolding, breathtaking story. And at the center of that story is a person, Jesus Christ, his life, his death, his resurrection. The thread of the cross is woven through the entire tapestry of Scripture. Pull that thread and everything unravels. Keep it intact. And suddenly it all makes sense. And it all boils down to 3 days. 3 days that changed everything. The death of Jesus on the cross bearing the full weight of human sin, his burial, silent, sealed, finished. And then the third day, empty tomb, folded grave clothes. He is not here. He is risen. That's it. That's the whole story. That's the cross we proclaim. And that is the beating heart of Insight for Living. 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Would you give generously so that the most important story ever told keeps traveling? The world is waiting. 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It matters more than you know.
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9: The Lord had the original plan for the family. And Pastor Greg Laurie says it's still the best plan, the one that works.
10: There's an

0: have a father we can look up to. Even if the man we call dad was a disappointment or abusive or just less than loving, we have a father in heaven who loves us. 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How does Pastor Greg know? From firsthand experience. Today, he brings us a powerful message called How to Be a Father When You Are Fatherless.
1: Interesting thing about Father's Day is it is the holiday where people spend the least amount of money. It's way behind Mother's Day. It's behind Valentine's Day. It's behind Halloween. So dads, that's why you maybe didn't even get a card today. And maybe you got a pair of socks or something like that. That's an unfortunate thing, because the reality is that fathers play such an important role in our culture right now. They really do. In fact, it's the absence of fathers that is the root of almost all of our societal ills. I could barrage you all day with stats to prove that, but here's just a few. A child born in a fatherless home is 68% more likely to use drugs or alcohol. 85% of all youths sitting in prison are from fatherless homes. 63% of teens who attempt suicide, again, from fatherless homes. Fatherless sons are 300% more likely to become incarcerated. Fatherless daughters who marry have a 92% higher divorce rate, and fatherless sons are 35% more likely to experience marital failure. Fatherless daughters are 111% more likely to have children as teenagers and 164% more likely to have an out-of-wedlock birth. We desperately need fathers doing what God has called them to do. The Bible says, a child that is left to himself is a grief to his mother. And by that, the Bible is saying, when you don't parent a child and establish the parameters and the absolutes and the values that they so desperately need, they're going to bring shame to you later in life. I feel like right now we're looking at a generation of unparented children that desperately need dads in their life. They've been left to social media or their peers, or in some cases on the campuses, liberal professors that fill their heads with Marxist and anti-Christian and anti-Semitic propaganda, and then we see the results. In many ways, fathers are the unsung heroes in our nation today. Billy Graham said, and I quote, "A good father is one of the most unsung, unpraised, unnoticed, and yet one of the most valuable assets in our society," end quote. That is very true. So thank God for every godly father out there. And you know, this isn't just true among humanity. Believe it or not, it's also true in the animal kingdom. I read an interesting account in James Merritt's book about fathering, where he pointed out in Kruger National Park, and that's in South Africa, there were orphaned young elephants who were relocated without older bulls, or father elephants, if you will, and they began attacking rhinos and killing them. So they relocated some older bull elephants, put them in the park, and everything sorted itself out. And one expert actually concluded, even in the animal world, the presence of father figures is essential to civil behavior, discipline, and relational decorum with others, end quote. Now, there's a new phrase you hear today, trad dad. That's basically a traditional father. These are like the old school dads. They tell lame dad jokes. You know, that's an essential, right? They like to grill. They believe in responsibility. They believe in discipline. They provide for their families. They protect their families. They lead the way for their families spiritually. Some call this toxic masculinity. I call it godly leadership, and we need more of it. One person put it this way: being a trad dad does not mean you're stuck in the past. It means you're standing firm in the chaos, end quote. And that's what we need, more men to stand firm in the chaos. Now, some of you may have had a trad dad, and then others may have had a passive dad. I'll call him a sad dad, in contrast to a trad dad. They're in the home, but they're not leading it. They're friendly, but they're not firm. They're agreeable, but they're not godly in direction. Here's a little newsflash. Your children don't need another buddy. They need a father, okay? A father. And yes, you're going to say those father cliches. When I was a boy, or, you know, you need to be responsible. You need to be a good, strong leader. Let me contrast trad dads and sad dads, or passive fathers and godly fathers. Passive fathers avoid conflict. Godly fathers resolve it. Passive dads go with the flow. Godly fathers lead with conviction. Passive fathers want to be liked. Godly fathers want to be respected. Passive fathers ignore problems. Godly dads tackle problems head on. Passive dads follow culture. Godly dads follow Christ. Now, in my case, I didn't have a dad at all. You know my story. My mom was married and divorced 7 times, and I never had a father growing up. And in fact, the guy that I thought was my father, I found out when I was around 23 or 24, he was not my father. So his name was on my birth certificate. Found out in reality, I was the result of a one-night stand. My mom had a fling in Long Beach, and she got pregnant and got this other guy to put his name on the birth certificate and so forth. Now, I know what some of you are thinking. What kind of a messed up Father's Day message is this? I came here to be encouraged, maybe some tips on grilling, and you're giving us this sob story. Well, I hope it will be a hopeful message, because here's what I really want to say. Even if you've been dealt a hand like this in life, God can step in and change the story. That's my message. Don't think this only applies to dads. It's really applying to mentors, father figures, and stepdads. Thank God for stepdads, right? Thank God. Who in many cases step in when the biological father stepped out.
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4: 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I'm very thankful for your gospel messages that helped lead my mother-in-law to Christ. That then trickled down to my husband and finally reached me. At that time, I was part of a religious group that I thought was teaching the truth, but found out the real truth by listening to you teach the Bible, and then my own study in God's Word. I now know Jesus personally, and still live to share the truth of Jesus with them also. Thank you.
3: How have these studies in God's Word touched your life? 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Call 1-866-871-1144. That's 866-871-1144.
2: And now Pastor Greg continues his message called How to Be a Father When You Are Fatherless.
1: Here's my first point if you're taking notes. Number one, you're not defined by your past. You're not defined by your past. You may have a trad dad, a sad dad, or no dad. You're not defined by your past. And I think sometimes people think, well, you know, I'm just going to repeat this behavior. You know, I've heard people talk about generational curses. And they base this on the passage where Scripture says the sins of the parents are visited on the children. So there's a curse on your family, and you're going to just perpetuate that curse, and you need to go and get the curse broken. I don't believe in generational curses, but I do believe in repeated behavior. And there's no question that If you come from an alcoholic home, the chances are higher that you could potentially become an alcoholic. If you come from a divorced home, chances are higher that you too could end up getting a divorce. That's true. That's an undeniable fact. But listen to this. God can break the cycle of sin in your family. Doesn't matter. I already told you my mom was married and divorced 7 times. I've been married over 52 years, okay? So, and I don't drink. And that's never been a problem for me. So this is something that can happen in your life. Don't use that as an excuse for repeating bad behavior. God can change the story. God can step in. You think of David, who was the son of Jesse. And Jesse had 7 other sons. And the prophet Samuel shows up one day to anoint the next king of Israel. And he said, bring out your sons, Jesse. And Jesse trotted them out, and they were fine-looking, strapping young men. And most notable was one named Eliab that was a little taller than the others. And as the prophet walked down the line and looked at these sons, the Lord said, this is not the one. This is not the one. This is not the one. So Samuel finally says, Jesse, do you have any more sons? Yeah, I have one other. He's out in the field. He watches the sheep. His name is David. Well, bring him in. In comes David, bounding with youthful energy, and the Lord showed Samuel, that's the one. So David was in many ways neglected by his father. In fact, David wrote in one of his Psalms, when my father and mother forsake me, the Lord will take me up. So here's the thing. God says he will be a father to the fatherless. God can be the father you never had. And that's very important. You may not have had an earthly father. Or you may not have had a good earthly father, but you do have a father in heaven who loves you. A father in heaven who thinks about you constantly. A father in heaven that is looking out for your ultimate good. A father in heaven who has always been there. Number two, even if you did not have a father, you can be a good father. Even if you did not have a father, you can be a good father. Now, when Christopher was born, my first son, I realized that I knew absolutely nothing about fathering. I had no role model. I had no point of reference. But I did the best I could do. I talked to other dads. I read books on fathering. I wanted to give him, in many ways, a childhood I never had. I think I spoiled him for sure. I agree with the statement of James Dobson when he said, every parent owes their first child an apology. And I think, you know, there's some truth to that. But I wanted him to have a wonderful childhood. Bringing me to point number three, children are on loan to us for a short time. I mentioned Christopher. He went to be with the Lord 16 years ago. And that makes Father's Day a difficult day for me because I miss my son. But it's just a reminder, they're with us a short time. We think they're always gonna be there, but they are there, but we want them to grow up and move out and start their own families. You don't want your kids living with you in their 40s, okay? So our job is to help them mature, become responsible and go live their own lives. But what Psalm 127 says, children are a heritage from the Lord, the fruit of the womb, a reward. And the word heritage means a gift. Our children are not ours to mold, but to unfold. They belong to God. And our job is to raise them up in the way that they should go. Sometimes you'll hear parents saying, we haven't had any problems with our kids. Our kids are wonderful and they respect us and they do what we tell them to do. They're the best kids ever, and they're giving advice to other parents. Okay, how old are your kids? Oh, 2 and 3. Shut up. I don't know. Talk to me after you've survived the teen years. And they're young adults, and then maybe you can talk to us a little bit about parenting. But I think we as parents, especially as fathers, to live in such a way where our child will want to emulate us. Proverbs 30, verse 7 says, a righteous man walks in his integrity. His children are blessed after him. Paul said in 1 Corinthians 11, follow my example as I follow the example of God. So we should say, follow my example. Watch the way that I live. Now, you're going to make mistakes as a father and as a mother. But you tell the children, follow the way that I live. Because dads, I don't want to lay too much pressure on you, but you're a living link to God. In many ways, the early ideas a child will form about God will be based on their relationship with you, their father. I've told you the story before of a little boy that was scared going to bed, and he yelled out, Daddy, Daddy, I'm scared of the dark. And the father said, now, son, God is with you. Don't be worried. No, Daddy, Daddy, come in here right now. No, son, I don't need to come in there. You're okay. God is with you. And the little boy said, but right now I need someone with skin on. A father is God with skin on. I'm not saying you're God, but I'm saying you're a representative of God. So live in that way.

0: great encouragement today from Pastor Greg Laurie from his message called How to Be a Father When You Were Fatherless. And there's more to come here on A New Beginning. But, you know, as we talk about being a father and having a father, it's an important time to ask you if you have a relationship with your Heavenly Father. Have you ever come to Him and asked Him to forgive your sins so you can join Him in heaven when this life is over? Pastor Greg, what would you say to the person listening who's not sure if they've ever come to the Lord and asked Him to be their Savior?
1: Yes, I think they need to make this commitment to Christ. Here's what the Bible says. Whoever will call upon the name of the Lord will be saved. So you need to reach out to God. Not just think about it. Not just say, one of these days I would like to. Just do it. In fact, you can do it right now. You say, well, how do I call out to the name of the Lord? You do it through prayer. God is just a prayer away. How about if I lead you in a prayer? And you could pray this prayer after me. You can pray it out loud if you like. You can pray it quietly in your heart. But direct this prayer toward God, and you could pray it after me right now. You ready? Pray this after me. Lord Jesus, I know that I'm a sinner, but I know that You're the Savior, and I want a relationship with You. So as Your word says, I'm calling on the name of the Lord. I'm asking You to save me from my sin.

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1: Absolutely.
0: All right. She writes and says, I had my 7 grandkids watch the movie in 2023. The next day, 4 of the boys, aged 13 to 17, accepted Jesus and were baptized in the pool at the Airbnb.
1: Wow.
0: That trip was the last time those kids saw their grandpa. He died just a few months later. That night by the pool will forever be a cherished memory.
1: Wow.
0: One boy, now 17, has become a ministry youth leader in his high school. And then she ends by saying, revival cometh, exclamation point. Isn't it great when you work on a project like the book or the movie, Jesus Revolution, and you hear stories about that? These are stories of kids' lives that have been changed forever. It's impacted eternity because of the project that you helped create. Isn't that amazing?
1: Well, it is amazing. And that was our hope and that was our prayer. We didn't want to just make an entertaining movie. We wanted to make a movie that, yes, was entertaining and was engaging and was professional. But we also wanted to make a movie that moved people to believe. And I think that was accomplished, as shown by this beautiful story of these young people that came to Christ. And what a cherished memory that is. Wow. And we've heard many stories like that. And so we're thankful. You know, it's been said, the fame of revival spreads the flame of revival. And I think telling a revival story, as we did in Jesus Revolution, which is a record of the last great spiritual awakening that happened in America, we're hoping it might spark revival again. And I like how that lady wrote, revival cometh. You see, revival isn't just something that happens to a nation. It's not just something that happens to a church. It's something that can happen to a family, and it's something that can happen in an individual's life. What does the word revive mean? It means to come back to life again. So God brought life into that family, spiritual life into the lives of those grandchildren. And we give God the glory for it. And to think one of those young people now is starting out in ministry, serving the Lord. Listen, I want to send you the book that all of this was based on. The book is called Jesus Revolution. There's a lot that happened that is not in the film. My personal story, the story of my wife, Kathy, the story of Pastor Chuck Smith and Lonnie Frisbee, and so much more set against the backdrop of the turbulent 60s. It's important to understand the culture we were living in to appreciate the powerful and significant work that God did. And our prayer is that God will do it again, that God will do it in the nation again, that God will do it in our churches again, that God will do it in your family, just like he did for this lady that we heard from. So I want to send you a copy of the book that everything came from, the Jesus Revolution book, for your gift of any size. And what that means is whatever you send, we'll send back to you as our way of saying thanks, a copy of this beautiful book. But we're going to ask you to be generous, because whatever you send will be used to help us continue to bring the ministry of A New Beginning, which, as you know, teaches the Word of God and proclaims the gospel. So get your copy of the Jesus Revolution book for your gift of any size. And hey, for you that could be extra generous, we're going to also throw in a copy of the Jesus Revolution film on DVD and digital download. So get your copies of the book and even the film for your gift of

0: 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Dave, tell them a little bit more.
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8: A poll once gave these sobering statistics. Nearly 40% of American children will grow up in homes without a father. And by the time those kids turn 18, they will have spent most of their years without a dad. But even for dads who stay with their children, the question is, what are you teaching your kids? By your words? By your example? Is there an overarching principle that should guide your instruction? The bottom line, how can you make sure you're not just living with your kids, but leading your kids and shaping their lives as God wants you to? As the United States and the United Kingdom and other nations celebrate Father's Day this Sunday, it's a good time here on Grace to You to look to the book of Proverbs for a message that John MacArthur called Crucial Lessons for a Wise Father.
6: One little boy's definition of Father's Day went like this. Well, it's just like Mother's Day, only you don't spend so much. Well, we fathers can concede that. Someone said, a father is someone who carries pictures where his money used to be. And the phone company tells us that calls on Father's Day are not as high in number as calls on Mother's Day, and most of them are collect. Well, Father's Day is, for those of us who are fathers and who have the privilege of having loving children, a very special time. Being a father has always been a high priority for me, not only because it was for my father and his father, but because of what the Word of God has to say. Unfortunately, that high priority role of the father is being systematically attacked and destroyed in our culture. This particular society in which we live has attacked the male role with such devastating force that I really do believe we have sentenced the next 3 and 4 generations to tragic experiences of disastrous proportions. Because if one thing is clear in Scripture, it is this: the sins of the fathers are visited upon the 3rd and 4th generations. What that means is, where you have wicked men in leadership, where you have a decline in the father's role, it takes 3 or 4 generations to root out the evil that they produce. We are not looking at a situation where, because of a sinning father, 3 or 4 generations of sons will pay the penalty. Not at all. Ezekiel 18 forbids that in advocating individual responsibility. What we are seeing is that because fathers lead a nation, a wicked generation of fathers will so impact that nation for 3 or 4 generations that it takes that long to root out their wicked effect. I believe that the legacy of this generation of fathers is tragedy upon tragedy upon tragedy in the following generations. In the plan of God, however, that's not the way it's supposed to be. And certainly in the church, we should be following that plan. Whatever may be happening in the society around us, we should be ensuring a righteous generation in the church. We have a responsibility as fathers to our sons, particularly sons who tend to be, for the most part, more rebellious than daughters, because they are the ones given by God leadership roles and capacities. If we will faithfully teach our sons, they will, by example and precept, lead the women as well. Where you have a plurality in the nation of godly fathers, they will impact the mothers. And where you have godly sons, they will impact the daughters of the next generation. And so the high priority of Scripture then is that fathers teach their sons and thus raise up a generation of godly leaders. Because God has ordained this, and because God wanted us to be sure that it was followed carefully, God, by the inspiration of the Holy Spirit, gave a manual for fathers to use on their sons. A basic resource book. That book is the book of Proverbs. And I want to invite you to turn to it, if you will, right now. And we're going to be looking at the first 10 chapters of Proverbs, in a very general sense. This book is the lesson book on living from which fathers teach their sons. In fact, that is very apparent. If you look at chapter 1, verse 8, "Hear, my son, your father's instruction, and while at the same time not forsaking your mother's teaching." You find again, chapter 2, verse 1, "My son, if you will receive my sayings." Chapter 3, verse 1, "My son, do not forget my teaching." Chapter 4, verse 1, "Hear, O sons, the instruction of a father." Verse 10, "Hear, my son, and accept my sayings." Verse 20, "My son, give attention to my words." Chapter 5, verse 1, "My son, give attention to my wisdom." Chapter 6, verse 1, "My son." Chapter 6, verse 20, "My son, observe the commandment of your father." Chapter 7, verse 1, "My son, keep my words." And so it goes that this entire passage is designed for a father to teach his son. As fathers go, so go nations, so go generations, so goes history. And so God took the principles, the basic principles of spiritual living, and packaged them in the 31 chapters that we call Proverbs. Now, a proverb is very simple. It is a principle stated in concise terms. We could say a proverb is wise in content and concise in form. It is a brief, to the point, pithy statement for the purpose of instruction. Brief, to the point, that they might be remembered. What you have in Proverbs, then, is a compilation of these concise, wise statements. This, then, becomes the basic book of truth that fathers use to teach their children, a book of wisdom. And frankly, if fathers are to raise a generation of godly men who will lead the women to godliness, they must teach the truths that are mandated in this father's manual. Frankly, just to depart from that a moment, there is a lot of instruction available today for fathers to teach their sons, much of it even in a Christian context, that is pretty much trivial. Much of today's instruction is to be a friend, listen to your son, go places with your son, take him to a ball game, have fun, follow his interests, etc., etc. What Proverbs has to say is much deeper than that. Teach your son trivial things, you'll raise a trivial father who will teach his son trivial things. Teach your son deep things, you'll raise a son who becomes a father who teaches his son deep things. So the primary duty of a father is not what one little boy said. The primary duty of my dad is to take out the trash. The primary duty of a father is not even to bring home the bacon. The primary duty of a father is not to fix what's broken. The primary duty of a father is to teach holy living to his sons, and of course to his children as well, including the daughters, but primarily the sons. Now, in this process of teaching, there is one compelling, overarching, consummate, summary lesson. And that is that we are to teach them wisdom. The word which dominates the Proverbs is the word wisdom. Sometimes the word instruction appears. Sometimes the word understanding appears. Sometimes the word discretion appears. But all of those words are simply elements of wisdom. To know, to understand, to be instructed, to have discretion means to act in wisdom. Wisdom means not simply thought, but conduct. It means to live righteously. We are to teach our sons spiritual wisdom is the noblest and greatest and purest pursuit of their life. And I would like us to look at these first 10 chapters and just pick and choose the elements that are here that I think make up 10 crucial lessons a faithful father must teach his sons. And I want to tell you from my own life that these are the things that I have endeavored as a father to teach my two sons. If a son learns these 10 things, he will be a blessing to you, and he will be blessed by God. If you want your son to be a blessing to you, to be blessed by God, to bless the culture in which he lives, these are the 10 lessons that you must teach your son. The sum of them is spiritual wisdom. This is a listing of the component parts of spiritual wisdom. Lesson number one, teach your son to fear your God. Fear your God. In chapter 1 and verse 7, the fear of the Lord is the beginning of knowledge. And chapter 9, verse 10 says, the fear of the Lord is the beginning of wisdom. But everything starts with fearing God. Teach your son, son, fear your God. What do you mean fear? Well, it has on the one hand a positive aspect, a reverential respect, a reverential awe. That means that I have to teach my son about God. I have to teach my son what God is like. I have to teach my son the attributes of God. I have to teach my son that God is powerful, that God is holy, that God is omniscient, omnipresent. I have to teach my son that God is immutable, his nature does not change, that he is just, that he is merciful, that he is kind, that he is loving, that he is gracious, that he is merciful, that he orders providentially all the circumstance of human history and the universe for his own goods, that he is sovereign, in a word. I must teach my son to reverence the greatness of God. And then the other side of it is, I must teach my son to fear God's displeasure, to fear God's right to punish, God's right to chasten, God's right to judge. And in that awe of reverencing God's holy character, there is a healthy sense of apprehension because I know as a holy God, He has a right to punish sin, including mine. If you want to do your son the greatest favor any father could ever do, teach him the character of God. Teach him what God is like. Notice chapter 3 of Proverbs, verse 5. This is really a description of a worshiping heart. Trust in the Lord with all your heart and do not lean on your own understanding. In all your ways acknowledge Him and He will make your path straight. The point being that if I am completely focused on God, He's going to guard my life. He's going to straighten my path. I want to teach my son how to trust the Lord with all his heart. The word trust in the Hebrew originally meant to lie helplessly face down. And there's a sense of humility there, but there's also a sense of submission there to the total sovereign control of God, in which the worshiper says, I not only am humbled in your presence, but I bow in your presence submissively to anything that you would choose to do. That's how much I trust you. Teach your son to trust that way. Teach him not to lean on his own understanding. The Hebrew word does not mean to incline. It means to support yourself. Teach him not to support himself by his own wisdom, but to support himself by God's wisdom. In all your ways, acknowledge him. The word there means to be aware of, to know, to have fellowship with. In everything in life, teach him to do it in union, communion with the living God. Teach him how to trust God for everything, how to lean on God for support totally, and how to be aware of God's consistent presence in his life. And if he so lives with that kind of trust and that kind of leaning and that kind of acknowledging, God's going to direct his path. Teach him to fear his God. And I believe that when God is feared, so is sin. So is sin. Proverbs says, fearing the Lord prolongs life. You want to give your son that kind of rich, full life? Proverbs says, fearing the Lord is more profitable than wealth. It brings about life. It keeps one from evil. It results in riches and honor, and it breeds humility. Proverbs says that those who fear God sleep satisfied and are untouched by evil. They have confidence, they will be praised, and they have their prayers answered. Would you like that for your son? Would you like to know that your son will have his life prolonged to its fullness? Would you like to know that he will be kept from evil, that he will be brought honor and riches, that he would be humble, untouched by evil, satisfied, confident, praised, and have his prayers answered? Then teach him to fear God. This is the most crucial lesson a father could ever teach a son. Lesson number 2. Son, not only fear your God, but guard your mind. Guard your mind. Chapter 3, verse 3, among many, introduces the heart here. And the writer mentions kindness, chesed, that beautiful word that means love, loyalty, faithfulness, fidelity, kindness. And then the word met, which means truth or accuracy, reliability or dependability. Take that, those two marvelous things, loyalty, faithfulness, fidelity, and all of that, along with reliable, dependable, accurate truth, and bind them around your neck and write them on the tablet of your heart. Chisel them as it would be in the stone of your mind. Heart has reference to mind, the seat of thought and emotion and will. In other words, teach your son to guard his mind. You are responsible as a father for the mind of your child. Boy, what a tremendous responsibility today. When the assault on the human mind is at such a level as it is today through the media, the job of guarding the mind of your young person and teaching him how to guard it is indeed a formidable task. Chapter 4, would you notice verse 23? Watch over your heart with all diligence, the father says to his son, for from it flow the springs of life. Guard your mind diligently. because everything in life comes out of it. Out of it comes your conduct. And so the heart must be right. The father then has the task of assuring the son's mind is programmed with truth, with virtue, with faithfulness, with honesty, with integrity, with loyalty, with love, with all that those two words in chapter 3 can sum up. Father, you have a responsibility to teach your son to guard his mind. All the way through this passage, and I wish we had time to just kind of wander through the 10 chapters, you see this. Back in verse 9 of chapter 1, he talks about the fact that good instruction is a graceful wreath to your head and ornaments around your neck. When a son wears the truth in his heart, it graces him. In chapter 2 and verse 10, he wants wisdom to enter your heart and knowledge be pleasant to your soul so that discretion will guard you and understanding will watch over you to deliver you from the way of evil. In chapter 3, verse 1, let your heart keep my commandments. Chapter 4, verse 4, let your heart hold fast my words, keep my commandments and live. And that is the issue, that the mind, or the heart as it's called, be guarded carefully. Father, you are the guardian of your child's mind. You must keep the right stuff going in and the wrong stuff out. That is your duty before God. To guard your son's mind, your children as well. What a tremendous responsibility we have. That means we have to protect our children from what they are exposed to. That's the negative. The positive, we must make sure that they are exposed to what we want to fill their mind. Therein lies the benefit of a godly education, of Christian training, of exposure to the teaching of the Word of God. That is the duty of the father. Teach your son, fear your God, son, and guard your mind, for out of it comes your conduct. Third great lesson. A father must teach his son, obey your parents. Obey your parents. All through this entire section, these statements about hear my son, your father's instruction are repeated. Chapter 1, verse 8. Chapter 2, verse 1, 3, verse 1, 4, verse 1, and then again in chapter 4, it's repeated again and again. Look at verse 10. Hear, my son, accept my sayings. Verse 11, I have directed you in the way of wisdom. I have led you in upright paths. Do what I say is what he's saying. Verse 20, my son, give attention to my words. Incline your ear to my sayings. Do not let them depart from your sight. Keep them in the midst of your heart or your mind. We're reinforcing here the first command with promise, which is children, obey your parents in the Lord. That's the first command with promise. Teach your sons to obey what you say. Now that means discipline. Chapter 10, verse 13, a rod is for the back of him who lacks understanding. When your son doesn't do what you want him to do, you use a rod. Later on in Proverbs, it says he has rebellion in his heart. Drive it far from him with a rod. This is discipline, not done in anger, but done in love. Whom the father loves, he disciplines. And this discipline is done for the purpose of conforming your son to wisdom, for the purpose of breaking self-will, for the purpose of removing foolishness, for the purpose of delivering the child from spiritual death, and for the purpose of making him a delight to his parents. All of those things are taught in Proverbs. Teach your children to obey and use a rod to reinforce, because God says physical punishment done in love is a strong corrective. That way your children learn to obey their parents. And if they learn to obey their parents and their parents are advocating the law of God, they will learn to obey the law of God. And if they learn to obey their parents, they will learn to submit to the parents' authority. And later on, when they're living in society, they will learn to submit to societal authority in any form. A disobedient child, you see, makes not only a spiritual disaster, but an antisocial personality and very often a criminal adult. You have a task, Father, to say to your son, you must learn to fear your God, guard your mind, and obey your parents. You must learn how to submit to authority, and since we represent the authority of God and are teaching you the wisdom of God, you must obey. You must obey. I do not believe there is any excuse for a rebellious child. I believe that children can be under control if they're properly taught by their fathers to obey. There's a fourth principle, and this must be taught as well, and very, very important. A father must teach his son, select your companions. Select your companions. You get on the offensive. A father has the responsibility to teach his children how to choose their friends. What did the Apostle Paul say? Bad company corrupts what? Good morals. Bad company corrupts good morals. Your children, believe me, cannot rise above their acquaintances. Rarely does a child have the capability to elevate himself beyond the constituent group in which he functions. You have to select and help him learn to select companions and not let them select him. Go back to chapter 1 for a moment. Give you an illustration of it. Verse 10. Father would say to his son, my son, if sinners entice you, do not consent. In other words, don't get sucked into the gang. If they say, and they appeal on the basis of excitement and adventure and a thrill, if they say, come with us, let us lie in wait for blood. Let us ambush the innocent without cause. Let us swallow them alive like Sheol, even whole. As those who go down to the pit, let's kill somebody. And we'll find all kinds of precious wealth and fill our houses with gold. Throw in your lot with us and we'll all have one purse. Here's the gang appealing to the kid. The gang comes along and sucks up one other person for their own wicked purposes. It's amazing, isn't it? This kind of action. For one fleeting moment of pleasure, wicked men are willing to take a life or inflict lifelong trauma on someone, pointless, senseless gang violence, and they want to suck the innocent and the naive and the unwitting into that. The enticements can be pretty strong. Fathers, we have a tremendous task. You may not live in an inner city ghetto like New York or East Los Angeles, but I'll tell you what, there is tremendous peer pressure coming upon your sons to conform to a standard of conduct that is the standard of conduct of the people around them. You must teach them to select their companions and not be selected and then intimidated into that kind of alliance. The whole appeal here is to the father to fulfill his responsibility. In chapter 2, verse 11, the father has to teach his son how to be delivered from the way of evil, from the man who speaks perverse things. You don't want to be around those kinds of people. From those who leave the paths of uprightness to walk in the ways of darkness, you want to make sure your children aren't around those kinds of people. Who delight in doing evil and rejoice in the perversity of evil, whose paths are crooked and who are devious in their ways. Don't let your sons around those kinds of people. You instruct them how to choose their companions. Fathers, you have the responsibility to God for the process of your children learning how to choose their companions.
8: 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And now for the entire Grace to You staff, I'm Phil Johnson. Be back tomorrow as John MacArthur shows you the best way to use the influence you have in your kids' lives. It's another 30 minutes of unleashing God's truth, one verse at a time, on Grace to You.

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1: Hey, I'm Brant, and here's your quick reminder. Maybe you already knew this, but we need to hear it again and again. You can actually trust God. He's good. He really is. He's for us. Trust him.
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And you can take his word to the bank. There's Cody Carnes, Praise 106.5. Back into music this Thursday night. How you doing? I'm Mark Holland with Brandon Lake.

When the gaslight comes on, remember what it says in God's Word. He will take care of everything you need. Here to fuel your soul. Praise 106.5.

0: Unspoken, that's their latest, called Walk With Me on Praise at 96.5. 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I don't know if that's ever been one of the secret sounds, but hey, take a guess. 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

0: Your life is a God story. There's Ann Wilson's latest on Praise at 06.5. And of course, God's story is the Bible. Daily Light Bible Reading is a podcast. You can get it at purposely.com, a morning and evening edition. These are verses arranged into readings. And we also do it on the radio at this time of the night. For this June 18th, verses tonight from Matthew, Judges, Revelation, Zechariah, 2 Thessalonians, Luke, and Hosea. Faith as a mustard seed. Barak said to Deborah, "If you will go with me, then I will go. But if you will not go with me, I will not go." On that day, God subdued Jabin, king of Canaan. Gideon feared his father's household and the men of the city too much to do it by day. He did it by night. So Gideon said to God, "If you will save Israel by my hand as you have said, let me test, I pray." And God did so. "You have a little strength, have kept my word, and have not denied my name. Who has despised the day of small things? We are bound to thank God always for you, brethren, as it is fitting, because your faith grows exceedingly. Lord, increase our faith. I will be like the dew to Israel. He shall grow like the lily and lengthen his roots like Lebanon. His branches shall spread. His beauty shall be like an olive tree, and his fragrance like Lebanon."
1: It's a bird!
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0: You guys are so encouraging. I don't even turn the radio off. I just keep it on. I sleep with the music. 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I love it. 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It helps me. It keeps my head above water.
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Joy in the house of the Lord. There's Phil Wickham. I'm Mark Holland, heading back to my house. Thank you for listening this last bit of Thursday into Friday. And the new one from Chris Tomlin, How Good It Is on Praise.

Praise 106.5. When you don't have the answers and you've got nothing, we can be humble. Remember, God's wisdom is infinite. It surpasses human understanding.

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1: Hi, this is Mark, pressing on toward the goal for the upward call of Christ Jesus. 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
2: Hey, what's going on? My name is Brant, and producer Sherry is here, too. If you're new to the show, it can take a little bit of getting used to. I thought this was a nice note, though. I just got this from Kay. Email. Said, so glad I stumbled across you two. Just hearing both of you is such an encouragement as to how God can use the most peculiar of his people to make something amazing.
3: Thank you, Kay.
2: That's really nice.
3: That is nice.
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3: and unpack that at all.
2: Yeah, I'm not going to think about that too much. 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
1: I don't know if you saw this, but this dude went skydiving, jumped out of the plane, solved two Rubik's Cubes midair before he hit the ground. That is pretty awesome. If I was a single guy, I was like, now how do I attract like women
0: to consider
1: me as a suitor?
0: Really? You think that this
1: absolutely that would work. You told me that wouldn't work? A guy saw two Rubik's Cubes, you wouldn't be like, hey.
0: I would just, well, maybe have some other qualities and characteristics.
1: Okay.
0: In addition.
1: Okay, and that.
0: Yes, and
1: okay,
0: yes,
1: that's all I'm saying.
2: It's a bird.
3: It's a plane.
2: It's Superman. Captain America. The Flash. Superheroes sure are rad, but not all superheroes wear capes. 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
1: With Father's Day coming up, I can tell you as a dad, made some mistakes. And one of them was, I'm just telling you this, it's not a guilt trip on anybody, I'm just sharing my regret that I have. And I should have prayed for my kids more while they were growing up. Mm. I'm praying for them now, but I was like, why wasn't I doing more of that? I don't know. It was my own prayer life. Like it's always been a struggle for me to pray. I've gotten better recently if you've been following along at home.
0: You're playing along at home.
1: If anybody, you shouldn't be gambling on my prayer life, by the way. If anybody put money on the fact that, hey, he'll get better, you are winning. But it's just because I've been better about going outside once we got the dog. And I was like, okay, this is my time to pray. That's really helped. So once I'm walking, but I'm praying for my kids every day. And I was like, man, honestly, if I could do it over again, I would have started this a long time ago. Still.

0: Brant and Sherry, where you'll walk away encouraged.
1: One thing we got to get over, that the idea that God is way out there and he's removed from everything up in heaven. That's not what's going on. He's right there.
2: Yeah, I heard someone say he is as close as your breath.
1: Yes, he's right there waiting. He's waiting.
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1: In case you didn't hear the latest campaign news.
0: Oh, I didn't know we had campaign news.
1: Yeah, well, I'm still running
0: for the
1: Senate.
0: Is it 2038 or have 20, we
1: I pushed it back.
0: Okay, to
1: 2042.
0: Okay.
1: So I want to, like, hit the two-year-old market right now.
0: Yeah. Need a little more runway.
1: Right.
0: Sure.
1: Okay, but I think this will work. I'm having a hard time getting my campaign going, as you know.
0: Right. Well, there's a lot going on.
1: You know how they used to have, maybe they still do, like, Uncle Sam's on stilts at campaign rallies.
0: Uh-huh. That's a long time ago.
1: I want to do that, but here's the wrinkle. I want to be the Uncle Sam on the stilts.
0: Okay.
1: I think people will respect that. Because you usually have that there, but you're on the stage
0: right.
1: as a normal person. I want to be...
0: And this will say what about you and what you plan to do...
1: Leadership.
0: ...to help people. Like, how will this help everyday Americans in their lives, everyday people in their lives?
1: I'll be on stilts.
0: Oh, okay, got it.
1: And I'll have these long pants.
0: So you haven't really thought beyond this?
1: One step at a time. You don't have to rush the whole thing.
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3: 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Some of us don't have much right now, but we still have encouragement, kindness, and time. And I noticed that when you pour what light you have into someone else's darkness, God does something beautiful. He refills the jar. You don't have to give a lot, but give what you have. Pray about it.
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1: You don't have to figure it all out. I used to think I did. Hi, Lynette here. You just have to take the next step. God will meet you right there.
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1: They'll try to tell you, you have to be one or the other. They'll tell you when it comes to money, like, you need to be somebody who just gets out there and becomes as productive as possible and gets everything you possibly can, be as acquisitive as possible and go after the dream. Then there'll be the other people who resent people who do have more than they do. And they're envious and they cut them. Like, so they'll tell you, you're going to be one or the other. Like, no, there's a there's another way. There's probably lots of ways, but one way is called contentment. And it's where you don't have to live your life. How productive can I possibly be? The most productive, like, in the most optimized, like, no, you can be content. Oh, and that means I don't have to feel impoverished by the fact that somebody has more than I do. Contentment. A lot of people don't like it when you're content, but it is the best way to live.
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2: Yes, please do.
3: By all means.
2: Please go off.
3: Yes. 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

0: If you're working tonight, let's go. Praise 106.5 will be with you all night. But if not, how about letting God work the night shift for you? Don't spend another sleepless night trying to solve your problems. God is faithful. Rest in Him.
1: Okay. I'm about to

0: text.
1: They're not giving us any. What if it's like he's in a village here among children, goodness. And look at the bobcat he's got by the scruff of the neck that he caught with his bare hands to defend the village. No woman is going to look at that and be like,
2: Brent.
1: I don't like bobcat guy.
2: This is what
1: guy.
2: You're giving to your acolytes.
1: They do
2: the
1: like
2: bobcat guy.
1: Acolytes, okay. Please know that they do like bobcat guy. They do like that.

0: 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Well, it always makes me feel good.
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1: I was prepared to disagree, but you have a valid point.
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1: You know what's cool? I think it's cool. I'm kind of a words nerd person, but I think it's cool. Mm. The word remember means putting things back together.
0: Oh.
1: Remembering. Mm-hmm. Dismembering means taking them apart, right? Mm-hmm. Remembering. Putting things back together. We're told to remember so many times in scripture. Get the big picture again. Mm-hmm. Put the big picture back together. We like to take things apart, little parts of life, this part, that part, that part. No, no, no. What's the big picture? You're known by God. He is faithful. He's always been faithful. Mm-hmm. And he'll continue to be faithful. He's good. You can trust him. Remember, put together the big picture again. You have to think big picture. Put the members back together. Remember all the ways your Lord, your God, has led you. First Chronicles, it says, remember the wondrous works he has done.
2: You've been picking up on some little signals, some little signs. Sometimes it's kind of subtle. Sometimes it's just a big old huge blowout. I'm talking about the relationship between your kids. The sibling thing. As a mom, it's one of the things that I've had to learn how to navigate through the years. I'm Julie Lyles Carr, host of the All Mom Does podcast, and sibling rivalry, well, it's a real thing. You can go to purposely.com to listen to this episode or wherever you get your podcasts.

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He will take care of everything you need. 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
0: Refreshingly odd, oddly refreshing.
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0: It fills me up, you know, and I just, always enjoyed the music, just praise music in general. I listen to it all the time. It's the stuff that I had to deal with out there every day. It fills me up. It's making me a better person, a better driver, just to love people.
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1: Ever feel rushed to have an answer? Hi, David with a reminder from Proverbs. He who answers a matter before he hears, it is a folly. So it's okay to pray and wait.
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2: Hey, what's up? My name is Brant. Producer Sherry is here too. Just want to say welcome to you, no matter what your background is. And I know it can be weird at first if somebody tunes in and they're like, oh, wait, these songs are about God. Mm-hmm. Okay. Huh. Now they're talking about Jesus. Okay. Your background may be completely different from mine or Sherry's or anybody else's. We're so glad you're here. Mm-hmm. This is a place, we call it a table of misfits. Like, if you're somebody who doesn't fit in particularly easily, I think you'll find our show maybe to your liking. Mm-hmm. We hope so, because we kind of feel that way too in some ways. But anyway, we're just really, really glad you're here, so pull up a chair.

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1: If you feel worthless, lift up your head and remember, God made you and his love for you is constant. Love.

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1: Oh, look at this. We have breaking animal news.
0: Oh, do we?
1: About mosquitoes.
0: Okay.
1: And we have found...
0: Who's we?
1: Something awesome.
0: Okay.
1: We humans have found something awesome about mosquitoes. We've always been looking for that, right?
0: Mm-hmm. Like, of course.
1: Well, it turns out there are things we need to do. I don't completely understand it. But like there's applications where we need... bioscaffolds to encapsulate cancer cells and red blood cells and so on and so forth. I don't understand.
0: Okay. Right.
1: They can make it with a certain kind of nozzle, but we don't know how to make the nozzle.
0: Okay.
1: Except that they've reverse engineered the proboscis of a mosquito.
0: Yeah.
1: And now with 3D printing, using mosquito proboscis technology, like that has real world medical helpful stuff for us.
0: What?
1: Let me try again. The mosquito proboscis, the tip of it, can withstand internal pressures that normally in our own engineering couldn't do.
0: Sure. Okay.
1: And it'll help us at the cellular level, like with medical applications.
0: Okay.
1: We couldn't do it, but we looked at the way those are engineered. Like, that's more brilliant than anything we've come up with. And now we can.
0: Yeah.
1: This has been Breaking Animal News. We'll keep you updated as it's been torrent.
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1: On the show a little bit today. With Father's Day coming up, I was sharing stuff I've done wrong or did wrong as a dad. Wish I could get back. How about some of the things I actually did right? Tell you one thing I did right. I was incredible at changing diapers. Highly recommend it.
0: Well done, Brandon.
1: Thank you.
0: Well done.
1: I took that on. I'm like, I'm going to take this on. Yes, it smells terrible, but I've told dads since then, because a lot of guys kind of shy away from it. I'm like, dude, this is your chance to shine, because you can do this. It's simple. Mm-hmm. It is time with your kid, which if you're helping them, it's merciful. And if it's a thing, it smells really bad. Yeah, that's the smell of a living child. That's what happens when something's living, right? That's beautiful. And you don't get this back. I mean, it's a way to help your wife. It's a way to bond with your kid. So I was all over that.

0: It's Brant and Sherry, where positivity is enforced and fun isn't faked.
1: Is AI the conclusion of Satan's promise to Eve?
2: Wow.
3: Can we lighten it up a little bit? I like having fun.
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1: Question, how would you rate yourself on a scale from 1 to 10 according to our ideas about attractiveness in our culture?
0: Oh, attractiveness. Okay.
1: Yeah. They'd ask people, a huge number of people, and most people said they were 6 or 7.
0: Oh, wow. Okay.
2: 6, 7.
0: Right above. Right,
1: I'm sorry.
0: No, that's fine. Right above average.
1: Yeah. It's pretty much where everybody puts themselves.
0: Okay.
1: I would put myself in there between 5 and 7, 4 and 7.
0: Okay.
1: But my wife thinks I'm a 9 or 10.
0: Does anything else matter,
1: sir? See, that's what's my whole point.
0: Nothing else matters.
1: Doesn't matter. What does it matter what I think? My wife thinks I'm...
0: That's right.
1: Is she delusional? I would say no, but...
0: But, hey, whatever.
1: Or I'll take it.
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0: You guys are like positivity and uplifting in a sea of anxiety and bad news. 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
1: I am Steve. We're called to be something different. When people see us, they should see evidence that God is good.
0: Praise 106.5, hope and encouragement for British Columbia and the Pacific Northwest. Praise
2: 106.5. This is really interesting to me. I've written this book, and it's about anger and humility. And it's called Unoffendable. You don't have to buy it if you don't want. But
3: that's a glowing endorsement.
2: I set this up because I do hear, especially from guys, they are reluctant to give up this right to be angry all the time. Mm. It's almost like it's not manly. What are you saying? You just become some kind of namby-pamby, you know, you don't react to things. You've got it exactly wrong. And I want to talk about this coming up.

Oh, you just filled up your tank, huh? Yeah. We're here to fill you back up with that feeling of everything's gonna be all right. Praise 106.5.

0: It reminds me constantly that I'm not alone. Not just the music, but you keep us motivated to do what we need to do to bless others. So it's just the body of Christ moving forward in a positive and loving and compassionate way. So thank you.
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2: Got a note from Susanna, who listens to the show. She said, Brant, I tried the joke out on my husband, the one about the ducks.
1: One?
2: Well, she said the one where the duck says quack and the other duck says, hey, I was going to say that.
1: Oh.
2: My husband was not amused.
1: Yeah. Neither was I.
2: So then I tried it with a cow.
1: Oh, yeah.
2: She said about the moo thing.
1: Yeah.
2: Turns out that wasn't funny either. So then I tried a chicken.
1: Okay.
2: And then I tried it with a cat. Like, meow.
1: Well, she's committed.
2: Apparently, it's just not a funny joke no matter what animal you use.
1: Yeah.
2: So, Susanna.
1: That's what I suspected.
2: Well, ignore Sherry and ignore your husband. For a moment.
1: Okay.
2: Don't give up on the joke.
1: How many animals is she supposed to
2: it's
1: try?
2: About delivery. I was just telling her. It's about delivery. You guys are going to keep trying the delivery. Eventually, it's funny. I promise you. It's a matter of honing
1: it. Don't promise that.
2: Honing, training, working, getting more
1: it's
2: skilled.
1: It's the delivery that's the problem.
2: Eventually,
1: not
2: he
1: the joke
2: will relent and realize it's hilarious.
3: Did you hear that? Gonna set the world on fire. For King and Country, the most beautiful colors tour is coming to Vancouver Friday, September 25th at the Queen Elizabeth Theater. 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Let's set Vancouver on fire.
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5: Today, I would like to talk about our plentiful sunfish. The sunfish bask in the sunny, shallow shores while listening to the Lord. The sunfish are excited to hear the word and to carry out the actions that he seeks. Matthew 14:17-20 says, "We have here only 5 loaves of bread and 2 fish." Jesus gave thanks and broke the loaves. They all ate and were satisfied. This shows us that although we may be short on something, we always have something to give to honor, pay respect, or to show compassion for our other fellow brothers and sisters. Let's become a people of Christ and learn to give to our brothers and sisters that which is needed and to share what we have with them.
3: Visit Grace Cafe Ministries for more information. 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
2: All right.
0: And real wisdom.
1: I was more impressed. It's a husband and wife.
2: My goodness.
1: Now that.
2: Yeah.
1: Like, this is.
2: That's impressive.
1: That is impressive.
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1: The Lord is my strength and shield. 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
1: Yeah, with Father's Day coming up, just think about some of the mistakes I've made, some of the things I did right. So it's both and. I've shared some of both. One thing I did right, talked about this before, wrote about it in one of my books, was I actually made the right move on career stuff. I never overemphasized my career when the kids were little.
0: Mm-hmm.
1: And it's so easy to do that because you see opportunities and stuff. And I wanted, just like anybody else, I wanted to be a success. And I wanted people to think I was significant.
0: Mm-hmm.
1: But I was able, thank the Lord, like to make decisions that didn't prioritize my significance necessarily.
0: Mm-hmm.
1: Made a lot of other mistakes. But... that was a good call. Like having time with him, and it wasn't stressed out time. And now, once they got a little bit older, you know, they got to be teenagers or out of the house. Like, well, now I can do more stuff. But I'm glad I made that call when I did.

0: Grant and Sherry, a little silly, a little different.
1: When you say that one of the definitions of friendship is that you can trust the person, I think this is probably the definition of friend. Would I trust that person with a robot army?
2: And if someone says no, then they're not your friend.
0: And totally intentional, refreshingly odd, oddly refreshing. 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
1: Sometimes the people who come across as the most confident, you just presume that, well, that person knows exactly who they are because they're very outward, like very bold about their fashion choices or something.
0: Yeah.
1: Might be the exact opposite. Mm-hmm. Actually don't know who they are. I saw this from Andre Agassi when he wrote his autobiography.
0: Yeah.
1: But he was known as a tennis player for having like crazy style. He wore neon and then denim and then long hair and short hair and then this, and everybody's commenting like, man, that guy knows exactly who he is. He's like, I had no idea who I was.
0: Wow.
1: He said people see self-exploration, like trying to figure out who you are, as self-expression. Like, you know, like, but you're just trying. And I feel like that's a lot of people.
0: That's interesting.
1: And you can say, well, look at that decisive hairstyle or coloring and all that sort of stuff.
0: Like, you're just trying to figure
1: tattoos,
0: it out.
1: Those tattoos, yeah. Like, it doesn't mean that people know who they are. A lot of people are, most people, honestly, are just searching.
2: 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And since conversations about artificial intelligence are everywhere, we believe you should know exactly where we land. All throughout the Bible, we see how God works through imperfect humans. Jesus gave the Great Commission to people. And we see how he promises that his strength will be made perfect through our weakness. At Praise 106.5, we are committed to boldly declaring Jesus through Christian media with human hearts, surrendered to Christ, guided by the Holy Spirit. 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
1: Colossians chapter 2 says,
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0: Brant and Sherry are oddly refreshing, and they agree.
1: Yes. No!
2: Yeah!
1: No!
2: Woo!
0: Yep, just the right kind of weird.
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1: I've been listening for a longest time and also working at home. It just gives me hope all the time. Every minute, that's what I listen. It lifts me up. It's just amazing.
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1: Hi, Marv here. All the religions of the world require doing. In Christ, it's done on the cross.
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2: Hey, what's going on? My name is Brant, and producer Sherry is here, too. If you're new to the show, it can take a little bit of getting used to. I thought this was a nice note, though. I just got this from Kay.
3: Mm-hmm.
2: Email said, so glad I stumbled across you two. Just hearing both of you is such an encouragement as to how God can use the most peculiar of his people to make something amazing.
3: Thank you, Kay.
2: Yeah, that's really nice.
3: That is nice.
2: Yeah, we're not going to... We're not going to stop and
3: unpack that at all.
2: Yeah, I'm not going to think about that too much. We'll just accept it.

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1: I don't know if you saw this, but this dude went skydiving, jumped out of the plane, solved two Rubik's Cubes midair before he hit the ground. That is pretty awesome. If I was a single guy, mm-hmm. I was like, now how do I attract mm-hmm. like women
0: this
1: to,
0: is
1: to
0: what
1: consider
0: you...
1: me as a suitor?
0: Really? You think that this...
1: Absolutely, that would work. You okay. told me that wouldn't work? A guy saw two Rubik's Cubes, you wouldn't be like... Hey.
0: I would just, well, maybe have some other qualities and characteristics.
1: Okay.
0: In addition.
1: Okay, and that.
0: Yes, and
1: that's all I'm saying.

0: dads do a lot of little things, goofy things, helpful things.
1: Dad, though, is just a nickname us kids gave him. He's just always goofy and fun to be around. He just likes to be silly with us all the time.
0: Turns out they were actually big things. Happy Father's Day from Praise 106.5.

you're working tonight, let's go. Praise 106.5 will be with you all night. But if not, how about letting God work the night shift for you? Don't spend another sleepless night trying to solve your problems. God is faithful. Rest in Him.

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1: Well, with Father's Day coming up, I can tell you as a dad, made some mistakes. And one of them was, I'm just telling you this, it's not a guilt trip on anybody, I'm just sharing my regret that I have. And I should have prayed for my kids more while they were growing up. Mm. I'm praying for them now, but I was like, why wasn't I doing more of that? I don't know. Mm-hmm. It was my own prayer life. Like it's always been a struggle for me to pray. I've gotten better recently if you've been following along at home.
0: You're playing along at home.
1: If anybody, you shouldn't be gambling on my prayer life, by the way. If anybody put money on the fact that, hey, he'll get better, you are winning. But it's just because I've been better about going outside once we got the dog. And I was like, okay, this is my time to pray. That's really helped. Mm-hmm. Mm-hmm. So once I'm walking, but I'm praying for my kids every day. And I was like, man, honestly, if I could do it over again, I would have started this a long time ago.

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1: For my entire life, I always struggled with self-worth and believing that I was actually worthy of love. It felt like no matter where I turned, I never felt good enough. But one day, I decided that I no longer wanted those voices to rule my life. I remember the day I wrote the song I wanted to write about my identity in Christ, a reminder for you and for me of the truth, that you are a child of God and that you are so deeply loved by Him. And the truth is, no matter what you've been through or what you've done, Jesus loves you and He wants a relationship with you. I'm Megan Woods, and this is my song, The Truth.

0: Brant and Sherry, where you'll walk away encouraged.
1: One thing we got to get over, the idea that God is way out there and he's removed from everything up in heaven. That's not what's going on. He's right there.
2: Yeah, I heard someone say he is as close as your breath.
1: Yes, he's right there waiting. He's waiting.
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1: I think she didn't hear the latest campaign news.
0: Oh, I didn't know we had campaign news.
1: Yeah, well, I'm still running
0: for the
1: Senate.
0: Is it 2038 or
1: I pushed it back.
0: Okay,
1: 2042.
0: Okay.
1: So I want to like hit the 2-year-old market right now.
0: Need a little more runway. Right. Sure.
1: Okay, but I think this will work. I'm having a hard time getting my campaign going, as you know.
0: Right. Well, there's a lot going on.
1: You know how they used to have, maybe they still do, like Uncle Sam's on stilts at campaign rallies.
0: Uh-huh. That's a long time ago.
1: I want to do that, but here's the wrinkle. I want to be the Uncle Sam on the stilts.
0: Okay.
1: I think people will respect that. Because you usually have that there, but you're on the stage
0: right.
1: as a normal person. I want to be...
0: And this will say what about you and what you plan to do
1: leadership
0: to help people? Like, how will this help everyday Americans in their lives, everyday people in their lives?
1: I'll be on stilts.
0: Oh, okay, got it.
1: And I'll have these long pants.
0: So you haven't really thought beyond this.
1: One step at a time. You don't have to rush the whole thing.
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1: Hi, this is Mark. A favorite hymn of mine is Be Still, My Soul. The Lord is on your side. Take just a few moments today and let God love you.
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3: Masculinity has been deconstructed so effectively and so much, and some of that's very helpful to deconstruct. Okay, we shouldn't be this or that. Okay, what's the construction?
4: A great question from Brant Hansen, and he joins us again on Focus on the Family with Jim Daly. Last time we had a wonderful conversation with him about living out your true calling and purpose as a man, and today we'll hear more of his insights. And thanks for listening. I'm John Fuller.
5: John, it was a great discussion yesterday with Brant. And, you know, the thing that caught me is this idea of tending the garden right out of Genesis. The fact that Adam kind of looked the other way while Eve was being lured in, and he was standing nearby, according to Scripture. Mm-hmm. He didn't step in and kind of defend her and aim things in a more godly way. And, you know, we all suffer from that poor decision that Adam made. It's called a sinful environment now because he disobeyed God. And what a beautiful analogy to bring that forward and teach each of us men how to be the healthier Adam, the better Adam, the tender of the garden Adam. Mm-hmm. And that means your marriage, your household, if you're a single guy, developing yourself and aiming for something that's more meaningful than the dopamine hits we get from gaming and pornography and those things that take us down. I thought it was really powerful.
4: Yeah, it was a very proactive, engaging conversation. And Brant is an author and radio host. He's heard on over 200 Christian radio stations. He's authored a number of books, and today we're focusing on The Men We Need, God's Purpose for the Manly Man, The Avid Indoorsman, or Any Man Willing to Show Up. And of course, we have copies of that book here at the ministry.
5: And John, you missed one of the biggest points. He won Personality of the Year.
4: Oh, yeah. He got a special parking spot, I'm sure.
5: I'm just fixated on that.
6: The irony is I don't have that much personality. That's
5: just... No, I think it's just such a great little award. You know?
6: Yeah.
5: You said last time they gave it, what was it? You said
6: well, they since I've won more than one, they said I won multiple Personality of the Year awards.
5: I just love that.
4: Different iterations of Brant get different awards.
5: It's so great. And, you know, for the listener, they might remember you being on the program. You do struggle with autism.
6: Yeah.
5: That's something that's part of your life.
6: Yep.
5: And you've really done such a fantastic job overcoming those obstacles. And you're an author. And, I mean, you're a radio personality. So you've done well. Well done.
6: Thanks. And I think it's one reason this book is different than maybe a lot of man books. I'm hearing that. It's biblically based and whatnot. Because I've got neurological problems being on the spectrum. Like my eyes move back and forth. I have a thing called nystagmus. It's pretty profound. I have to move my head to negotiate for that. So it's very obvious to people when they first meet me. But that kept me from, like, I can't do axe throwing. You don't want the guy.
5: I can understand. I wouldn't volunteer.
6: Yeah, don't bring me to your church axe throwing night with the guys.
5: Receiver of your axe throwing.
6: Like, no. How about not? Sir, you don't bring me. We find you something else to do. Like, so. Coming at it from that angle for guys that aren't into that stuff, like to be able to say, everybody's welcome here. When people say, guys need to stand up and be guys, like, what do you mean? Because for a lot of us, I can't play football. I can't do the thing with, again, like special forces stuff. Like I couldn't qualify for the military. I can't. So what does masculinity look like then for all of us? And I think there's got to be a deeper thing that underlies, and I think this is it. I think it's the keeper of the garden thing that Adam was given to do specifically by God.
5: Yeah, and I so appreciate that. And it definitely will guide my conversations with my young adult sons now that are in their early 20s.
6: Yes.
5: And we're going to have that talk. And, use that metaphor and apply many of these things. Last time we talked about forsaking the fake world of technology to relish what is real and investing in relationships, which again, everybody struggles with generally, but the younger generations particularly are really struggling in that area. The second one was protecting the vulnerable. If you missed it last time, go back and listen again. Get the app for the smartphone, whatever you need to do. Call us and we'll send you the download so you can hear it. Let's pick it up with the third decision that you've encouraged guys to make. And this is a biggie. Be ambitious about the right things. Why do you think so many men are dissatisfied about the regular world, if I could call it that?
7: I don't think they have any idea what they're supposed to be doing and what would actually be life-giving to them and to the people around them. They don't know. So they have to be told, just like we all can be trained into things. This is called discipleship, but you have to give people a picture for it. What I find a lot of guys, though, left without being told wisdom about what it means to be a man, to be a keeper of the garden. Absent that, you just go towards whatever the culture is pushing on you.
5: Yeah.
7: And it can be various shades of things that are offered. But the problem is, if you're ambitious, even if you're like, well, I'm gonna work hard and make a lot of money and so on and so forth, be a good citizen. Like, okay, but let's say you got little kids in the house now. Is it all about your work now? Because you need to being ambitious isn't enough. It's being ambitious about the right things. And what I'm trying to say, for example, in that scenario is you need to understand life is in seasons. And right now is little kid season. This is it. So you make decisions based on that. You have to be, this is what wisdom is. It's knowing what's valuable versus something else.
5: You said you made perhaps one of the best right decisions when your kids were young.
7: I totally did. Out of all the dumb decisions I've made, I tell people this too, I nailed this one. So I had a very stressful job. I was doing talk radio. It was 3 hours a day of arguing about politics and whatnot. And I was fairly good at it when the ratings were fine, but stressful. Well, I thought, you know what, I'll go to law school just to shift gears and do something less stressful. So I went ahead, got into law schools and stuff, got some really sweet offers and stuff. But I was talking to my lawyer friends who said, when you get out of law school, you're going to have to take a job at a big firm. You'll be home one evening a week.
5: Wow.
7: And so I took a job that paid almost nothing. And we moved the family down to South Florida at the time. But I was done with work at noon every day. And since we homeschooled the kids, I had every afternoon to play with them. And mainly I played. I should have helped more with the homeschooling. But, you know, I mostly just took them to this pool, to the beach, played.
5: You're the PE director.
7: Laughed. Yeah, that's what I was. Thank you. Good call. But I know my kids. Mm. And then later on, guess what? My career was fine later on when I had more time.
5: Mm-hmm.
7: And that was a brilliant move.
5: Yeah,
7: we did not have much money. We were stressed out a little bit about the money thing, but honestly, God provided just enough the whole way, and I would never trade that.
5: Mm-hmm. Boy, think of that. That's a big statement.
7: Totally. So yeah. I don't have those regrets. Like, but it's so important to ask God. I'm telling guys this, like, to understand what's of value and what's not right now. And that's a big part of being ambitious about the right things.
5: Yeah, and I think, you know, guys find it hard to figure out where that trigger is, you know. So if I've gone to business school, just fill in the blank, whatever education you have, or vocation, let's include those folks that aren't going to college. It's hard to manage that. And you think it's the number one thing is we need resources, financial resources.
7: Understood.
5: To pay the mortgage, to feed the kids, to get them the school stuff. And especially in this environment with hyperinflation and everything we've got going, it may not even show up on the screen. What if we were to do less? I have more time with the kids.
7: Yeah, well,
5: we'll have to stretch every penny.
7: Yeah, for some people, this is impossible. It's like they're just in a financial situation, can't do anything. But for most people, I don't think that's true because of the buying decisions.
5: Yeah.
7: And you wind up serving this car. Like, why do I have to have this nice truck?
5: Mm-hmm.
7: Why do I have to have this nice car? Am I James Bond or something? Why can't I drive a 87 like Corolla if I have to?
5: Yeah.
7: I can.
5: Yeah,
7: I can. So there are decisions a lot of times that I can make that will free us up from stress and allow me to enjoy my wife and enjoy my kids before it's too late, because you do not get those years back.
5: Mm-hmm. What's so interesting is your example, what you did, the one right thing you said that you did.
7: Yeah.
5: There's not a plethora of those examples. There's plenty of examples of men who chose career.
7: Yeah.
5: And we can list what the outcomes of their family life was like. Typically, divorced, remarried, maybe divorced twice, remarried, who knows?
7: Well, if they were given a vision of being a keeper of the garden, this is your actual role in this world. So these people around you need to thrive and bloom. You've been entrusted with these humans. You're not about all about domineering them. You don't own them, all that sort of stuff. What you do as a loving father and husband in this scenario is like, these people should, I'm going to make sure that they can thrive. Mm. They get to bloom. I will defend them. I will create a secure space for them. And part of that security is knowing that you're there.
5: So that's being ambitious for the right things. That's the third one. The fourth one now, make women and children feel safe, not threatened.
7: This is a big thing because a lot of us will pat ourselves on the back. And I'm talking as a married guy here, but a lot of us will pat ourselves on the back and say, well, if an intruder ever came into my home, I would defend my wife against him. I would do whatever it takes to defend. And most of us would. That's good. The problem, and I read this account in another book, but I had to put it in mine too, because it's like so honest. The guy's friend was just said, you know, the problem is most of the time that doesn't happen, but the intruder is me with my words.
5: Right.
7: With the, like, my wife has to guard herself against my attitude, my words, my lack of involvement, my lack of security, my hurtfulness. You can pause and hurt your wife. If she says, I love you, and you're like, pause. Yeah, I love you too. Like, it's all about, even the slightest things can be a curse to somebody.
5: Mm.
7: So what I'm trying to say is to guys to rethink that scenario where, well, I would defend my wife. Okay, start with your presence and your words. And when you see that, it's not a guilt trip. Because a lot of guys can be hearing this and going, oh boy, yeah, I guess I blown. Like, no, it's an opportunity. We can change.
5: Yeah.
7: Starting today.
5: You know, for our Hope Restored program, this is the main thing they talk about, is security.
7: Huh.
5: That women need security and they need to feel that from their husbands. You know, one of the things too, I don't even realize this at times. I mean, I'm a pretty big guy. I played football. And sometimes when I'm talking to the boys or to Gene, I mean, Gene will say, whew, you're coming off a little strong right now. I don't even know it.
7: Yeah.
5: Honestly, you don't even know. You're kind of, whew, and, you know, getting up for the big game, I guess.
7: Me too.
5: And she'll be able to talk me down a little bit. I didn't even realize it. Mm-hmm. I didn't know I was being aggressive.
7: Yeah, and I get all lawyerly. And
5: well, that's too bad.
7: Yeah, and insistent and whatever, and my wife has had to make me aware of that. And now,
5: but those are threatening things.
7: Exactly.
5: Right? I wouldn't think that, especially if I'm up against another guy and we're in the weight room talking.
7: Right.
5: You know,
7: you don't think it at all.
5: This is the way we banter.
7: But this is my garden.
5: Right.
7: And these are the species in my garden, which I love. And again, I want them to thrive and flourish because they knew me. I want them to flourish because they knew me.
6: So when your wife calls you on being lawyerly, is it against the backdrop of, I know your heart, but right now, or does she tend to be a little firmer on that?
7: She's pretty firm. My wife's brilliant, and she's also direct and firm. But I mean, she's right. So I have to be able to be willing to understand she respects me more when I'm embodying this thing that I'm talking about here about being a source of security.
6: Yeah.
7: People are drawn to that too, because everybody's so insecure now. This is men, women, everybody, children. But to have somebody who's not anxious, somebody who's at peace, somebody who's not angry, who is secure, people are drawn to it because there's just not much of that.
5: Yeah. Protection and safety, I mean, it goes beyond the physical needs. We've alluded to that, how we speak, the posture that we take. How did Jesus model this for us with his statements and his actions?
7: Yeah, I wrote
5: it. I mean, whipping the tables, that's pretty aggressive, right?
7: Well,
5: but then asking the questions of the woman at the well, it's pretty gentle.
7: Yeah, I write one chapter called the Jesus Masterclass on how to treat women.
5: Mm.
7: And there's several things that he does.
5: Oh, give them to me.
7: It's very honoring. Well, just an example, like the Jairus or Jairus, I don't know how you pronounce it, but he's like the head guy at the synagogue. So he's a big shot, important guy. His daughter's sick. Jesus puts him on the back burner for a woman who wasn't even supposed to be there in the crowd, who's bleeding and is embarrassed and unclean. And Jairus and his retinue had to be like, wait, her? Why? He elevates her. You're not supposed to do that in that culture. You don't even do that in this culture very often, where you're like, bump a woman who's considered unclean above an important guy. Or when he's at Mary and Martha's, and Mary comes in and sits at his feet, or she's in the living room sitting on the floor, probably they all were, that's where the guys go. Like, I've been in cultures, if you travel,
5: yeah,
7: there's cultures where you don't see the women of the house. They stay in the kitchen and they pass the food underneath a curtain where all the guys are sitting in the main room, or they have the kids bring out the food and set it down there. Huh. Mary's like, no, I'm going to learn from this man. He was doing something revolutionary by saying, you're welcome here, and this is a very good idea.
5: Yeah.
7: Like, there's a million ways that Jesus subtly and not so subtly elevates women and respects them in a lot of ways that we just don't even think about.
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9: Unlike most university and college students, Caleb learned what God's Word says on finances, including the fact that God discourages borrowing and that God promised to meet our needs, but not necessarily our wants and desires. During high school and university, Caleb followed Christ's admonition in the parable of the tower to save for future needs by estimating all future university-related costs, including tuition fees, books, etc., and then developing annual budgets in order to meet those needs. Caleb worked diligently full-time during the summers and part-time during the school years, earning sufficient income so that when he recently graduated from university, he has no debt. 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
5: Brant, becoming a godly man is all wound up, I think, in point five, which is choosing today who you want to become tomorrow.
7: Yeah.
5: I like that. For the guys that are feeling guilty right now, or maybe the wives that are listening saying, oh, Bob's not going to like this. There's always tomorrow. I mean, the Lord gives you breath.
7: Right.
5: And you want to wake up and do things better. So speak to that idea of having a plan for correcting those things that aren't tending the garden.
7: Well, here's the plan. And I like that it's hopeful. Again, like you said, this isn't about beating ourselves up because we've failed. And we didn't know sometimes. We didn't know exactly what we're supposed to be doing sometimes. And we make mistakes.
5: Uh-huh.
7: The plan is this. You're going to become whatever you're paying attention to right now.
5: Huh.
7: That's it. What you pay attention to is who you're going to become. And you do pay attention. You pay to attend things. Your brain can sit and attend to this or that, but that's shaping who you're becoming.
5: Yeah. I think it was the late Larry Crabb, who we had on the program many times here at Focus, who said, line up 100 men, watch them closely for a week. 70 or 80 of them will be ruled by a passion called neediness.
7: That's right.
5: What was he driving toward there? I think I get that, but what's the difference? What is the neediness that 80% are looking for, and what's the opposite of that?
7: Still trying to achieve significance on their own.
5: Through
7: whatever.
5: Tick some off?
7: Something.
5: Me.
7: Well, like career achievement, money,
5: cars.
7: Sex. Like, yeah, attractiveness. Like, it could be a million different things, but like, that they're still not secure as men just comes bleeding out, especially in a workplace environment where there's like, why is this so competitive or fear-based or something? Like, what? This is just a weird thing. It's because people are still trying to, they're still needy.
5: Yeah.
7: And to get to a point where, you start paying attention to the right things. I'm talking about bringing the Lord into your mind, growing, listening to things that are wise, paying attention to wisdom, like, being around the right things, paying attention to the right things, you will become a more secure person.
5: Yeah. No, it's so true. So many wealthy people, wealthy men that I've met, they tend to, especially the non-Christian, I think Christians tend to do this better, not perfectly, but better, where they'll say, you know, I was aiming for that next deal. And I just told myself, if I get that next deal that's going to give me X amount of money, I'm done. I'll be fine. And then what they find is when they get there, that's really the next deal.
7: Right.
5: It's like a deal junkie. You know, they're never going to have enough. It won't be the perfect deal. Therefore, we've got to move to the next deal to get that satisfaction or just, that significance.
7: Just needing complimented all the time, needing this for that. Here's a wonderful thing that C.S. Lewis was talking about. He said you really have to watch when you're younger because you're on a trajectory. So a little attitude, he called it a grumble. If you're a grumbly person when you're 25, people are like, okay, well, it's all right. But you're on this trajectory. You wind up when you're older, you become just a grumble.
5: Yeah.
7: Like we become more and more a caricature of what we're fostering in our lives.
5: Interesting.
7: And it's like I mentioned in the book, like you will, if you're off by 1 degree for a moonshot, you miss the moon by 3,100 miles because of the trajectory of things. So that's why I think a lot of older people, you can look at this person and say, man, he's a saint. He listens. He offers wisdom. Everybody just loves being around him. Or you can see the anger on somebody's face. They become nothing but anger. And they're at the grocery store hitting you with their shopping carts. It's like you become this extreme thing that you were fostering when you were younger.
5: You know, Brent, let me ask you this. In the context of your old radio days doing a lot of political commentary, that's an environment where, I mean, you do get angry.
7: Yeah.
5: Because people seem like they're not thinking. I'll be polite.
7: Right.
5: The word stupid comes to mind. You can gin that anger up to where you're really behaving as poorly as those you're opposing.
7: Or here's another thing that happens, and I think it's more subtle, especially I see this with older folks, and I'm getting to be one of those older folks. We need you to be at peace. Like, we need you to be the voice of the family or the voice of your neighborhood, the voice of your church, where you're thinking in terms of the kingdom of God. But if you're sitting there basting in propaganda, whatever the propaganda is, whatever the news is, whatever, if you're watching that all the time, you're not going to be that person. Mm. And now we're missing you, but we need somebody to offer some peace and a lack of anxiety. Instead, you're anxious now because you're sitting there like getting all ginned up.
5: Well, I mean, yeah, I'm thinking nobody's tending that garden.
7: Right.
5: Politics, my gosh, it's overgrown, it's weed infested, it's gnarly. But we need to be Christian men and do the right things and do it with the right attitude. The key, though, is the alternatives to that neediness that we were talking about a minute ago. If we could take that from 80% to 10%, how would we do that to get men focused on the right things again?
7: Well, this is, I'm taking a shot with writing this book. Like,
5: yeah,
7: I don't know.
5: You wrote the book.
7: I literally don't know beyond that. Like, to try to explain, I think this is God's vision for us. I think women respond the way they do because they intuitively know it is to be a keeper of the garden, to be a source of security for the vulnerable around us. Your neighborhood should be safer just because you're there.
5: Let's move to decision six. Take responsibility for your own spiritual life. Seems right.
7: It is, but if I were just looking at that chapter, I'd be like, okay, here we go. It's the old, you need to do this and that. It's actually good news. It's not a guilt trip again for guys. I'm saying for a lot of guys, they associate spiritual, because our culture does this, with emotional. So a lot of guys feel left out, or they've done something wrong with God. They don't even understand the whole thing. It doesn't compute. If you're more analytical, this can be for more analytical women too. That's definitely me. I don't respond emotionally to a lot of stuff that other people do. Like a certain song, everybody's, wow, like we went to the chorus and we modulated up and now our hands are in the air. Like I'm sitting watching them like, yeah, they do that at the Journey concert too. Like when they modulate or they hit that chorus again. So I'm always analyzing. Right. Maybe I'm too skeptical, and I'm okay. So that's, but what I've realized reading the stories of people in the Bible is spiritual isn't about emotions. Being spiritual is about loyalty.
5: Huh. Faithfulness.
7: Yeah, faithfulness to God. You just keep showing up.
5: Yeah. That's the fork in the road, as we've talked these last couple of days, that decision tree that's always in front of us as guys. Do we look at this You got to say yes or no.
7: Yeah, just
5: you know,
7: just,
5: and loyalty and faithfulness is what should drive you to God.
7: And when you understand that, when guys understand that,
5: yeah,
7: we're like, I can do that. Like, I get it. Guys, this is part of, if you're in the military, you have a job, or like to people around you, like I can keep showing up, but God deserves my believing loyalty.
5: Yeah.
7: And that daily thing where it's like, I'm going to partner with God in life, like Abraham.
5: Brent, let's wrap up right here. I mean, these are great concepts. I'm actually quite excited to talk to Trent and Troy about this. But the concepts are great, and the vision is so strong about being the Adam, tend the garden, protect Eve, protect your children, help the vulnerable, all the things that we've talked about these last couple of days. But I am thinking of the guy who's maybe in his 60s, maybe older, who is looking back going, it's the first time I've really heard this. Mm. I did chase the money. Mm-hmm. I did go through two marriages, whatever it might be. How would you encourage him? What would you say to him to pick up today and move forward?
7: It's not too late. And in fact,

0: something someone once said to me about the Holy Spirit, that evidence of the Holy Spirit in a Christian's life is a changed heart.
1: Yeah.
0: Changed actions. That's the thing that really is the evidence.
1: And it's continuing.
0: He was this and he's now this.
1: Right.
0: That's a changed heart.
1: How impressive is that? Where do you see that anywhere else in the world where somebody who's 70 is like, you know what? I realize I get to do this and now I'm going to serve people in this way better. Like,
0: yeah.
1: That alone makes me believe in God even more.
0: Mm. Yeah. And it's so good. Brant, you've done a wonderful job with this book, The Men We Need. And I think it is one of those resources that every dad, A, should digest, and every husband, to be able to be that garden tender and hopefully not miss the way Adam did miss. That's mm-hmm. the goal. Mm-hmm. And then to teach your sons what it means. You know, I hear from so many Christian parents who have daughters. I've not been blessed with a daughter. Mm-hmm. I wish I had one, but I don't. But how they say, where are the Christian guys that my daughter can marry? Mm-hmm. And that's my job with mm-hmm. two boys. I've got to help prepare my sons to be the husbands they need to be. Yeah. And this is one of those resources. Mm-hmm. And if this content is resonating with your heart as the wife of that man who maybe needs to look at things a little differently, or the man who wants to see his potential reached in Christ, get a copy of this today from Focus on the Family Canada. When you do, all the proceeds go right back into ministry. So get in touch with them today.
2: Yeah, contact us today. 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
3: So what I'm suggesting is this, that each of us has a primary apology language. One of these five speaks more deeply to us emotionally than the others. Now, we would appreciate any of these, but if you don't speak the primary language, chances are, in my heart, I'm asking, are you really sincere? I mean, I'm sorry is not enough for me.
2: 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I'm John Fuller, inviting you back as we once again help you and your family thrive in Christ.

0: Hey, it's Taylor. I'm Praise 106.5. Glad you're here.
1: So the sweetest lady called me earlier. Her name is Pam, and she's like, I'm at work, Taylor. You cannot put me on the radio. I'll get in trouble. So, of course, I'm not going to. We were talking about the summertime and the things that I remember hearing when my kids were young. And even still, I mean, I feel like my daughter just turned 18, so I'm still talking to her, FaceTiming to her, and she's like, I'm bored. And so we were thinking of summertime fun bucket list things to tell your child if they come to you bored. And so we were talking about, hey, go outside and blow up water balloons, or go take a walk and bring back your phone with some pictures of flowers. Build a fort. Hey, why don't you learn how to cook a meal this summer? And then every week you can cook the family meal. We came up with a ton of ideas, and she said, I'm going to use this. I'm going to make a list. I'll call you tomorrow, and then I'm going to give it to my kids and say, after you've done all of these things on the list, you can come to me and say, Mom, I'm bored.
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0: Sometimes we think generosity only counts when it's big. At least I thought that. Like big checks, big gestures, big moments. But I think heaven pays attention to the jars of light. Some of us don't have much right now, but we still have encouragement, kindness, and time. And I noticed that when you pour what light you have into someone else's darkness, God does something beautiful. He refills the jar. You don't have to give a lot, but give what you have. Pray about it.
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6: We got very lucky last year. 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We think it might be hotter than usual. 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
1: Morning. If you're in Bellingham, well, mostly sunny, beautiful, a high of 76. No rain expected. Are you in Abbotsford? Mostly sunny, pleasant temperatures, a high of 24. If you're hanging out in Vancouver, happy Friday. Sunshine, a mix of a few clouds, and a high of 23.

Good morning. My name is Taylor. 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
2: We're not called to a life of rule keeping. That's not the big picture. Do this, don't do that. How well you do or don't do that. Like, we're called to live a life of love. It's not just rule keeping. You can keep all the rules. 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
14: 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Here's a few from the Lord himself. 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

0: You have found Praise 106.5. Good morning, I'm Taylor.
1: Do you ever feel like, I'm the only person praying in my family? I'm the only person praying in my house. What's happening?
0: Maybe even you're feeling like, Taylor, yes, I'm the only one who notices when we don't go to church. I'm the only one who brings up faith at dinner. That can feel really lonely.
1: I used to want everyone in my household to, come on, get on the faith train, get into the Bible with me, praise and worship God. And I felt like I was holding a candle in like a windy room.
0: Can I just tell you that if you're fighting that kind of season, faith in a home doesn't have to be loud. It doesn't have to have everybody participating. It's just consistency with you choosing kindness, quietly praying, forgiving. And I know you can feel invisible in that because I did. Heaven doesn't miss a single prayer over your home. You don't have to preach every day. You don't have to argue the Bible and theology. Just keep being steady. That little flame can light the entire house. And the most important part is that God sees you holding it. He's going to step right in and do his part.
2: 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Good morning, I'm Donna. Let's take a look at your traffic. Now, the only slow spot we have right now is heading west on the Maryhill Bypass right around Broadway, and that is it. Enjoy. Traffic is from World Concern. 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
0: It's Friday. Sunshine is the headline for today. So if you are in Abbotsford, you have a high of 24. If you're hanging out in Vancouver, a high of 23. Bellingham, mostly sunny, beautiful. If you're there, a high of 76. 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

0: The second I moved to the Pacific Northwest from Houston, Texas, October the 13th, I realized everyone was like, Taylor, just hang on. Summer's going to be here and you're not going to believe it. It's Praise 106.5. Well, I'm outside enjoying it too. And I just have to say, the hiking photos, the flower photos, the waterway, somebody's paddleboarding or jet skiing or just searching the beaches. It's so unbelievable. The mountains are out. The water is sparkling. Everybody's posting pictures. When I see all those pictures in social media, I do not feel left out. I feel like I am part of this party. It is so beautiful. My son Drew and my sister are coming here next Tuesday. My sister from Oklahoma and my son from East Tennessee. My sister's never been here. I cannot wait to show off. You were right. All that rain was worth the wait. Wow.
1: You know, sometimes when Father's Day rolls around, I'd like to preach on the prodigal son. Hi there, I'm Chuck Swindoll. If I did, I would call it this, the wayward lad and the waiting dad. Because I think it's really an account of an affectionate father, even more than it is an account of a rebellious son. You remember the story. Strong-willed son strikes out on his own, taking all of his inheritance with him as his life spirals downward. But you know what occurs to me? It never dawned on that son that his father would not welcome him back. What a great example for all of us dads, waiting to welcome them back into our arms.
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1: So awesome. I can't believe it.
0: How are you feeling?
1: 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I'm very shocked, actually.
0: Well, that is so awesome. Congratulations, Barb in Chilliwack. You won the Praise Secret Sound. It was the oven rack. Congratulations.
1: Thanks. That's amazing.
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9: We had the scariest, windiest day ever recently. My friend had a massive trampoline picked up, flipped, and landed two houses down. But he sent me another picture from that same day of his flimsy little yard sign promoting Easter services at his church, standing strong through the storm. 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If a cash out refinance would help your situation, we are a direct lender, one of the largest faith-based mortgage companies in the U.S., and we're committed to Praise 106.5 at United Faith Mortgage.
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I feel like I just feel better when I know somebody's praying alongside me. 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I got

0: The uplifting worship, like, it gets all generations to worship God together. I have my daughter, my husband, and we all find our favorite songs that we can all sing in the car together and just create an atmosphere of worship, and it's just amazing.
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0: have a question. It's Taylor. Praise 106.5. Have the mosquitoes found you yet? Because researchers are expanding mosquito studies to the North Shore this summer, as the warmer weather could mean bigger mosquito populations. Now, you're like, why are you talking about this? My mom used to put something on my skin when I was a teenager because the mosquitoes will find me. I will get an allergic reaction. I'll be the one person in a crowd of a million that walks out with mosquito bites all over me. My mom used to put some sort of lotion on me that would keep the mosquitoes away. Summer's here when you know the mosquito population is being studied.
1: 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Good morning, I'm Donna. Let's see what's happening on the roads. If you're heading out of Burnaby on Highway 1 westbound, it's a bit slow from just after Gilardi on and off to Sproth Street. And in Delta on Highway 91 northbound, it's gotten busy from before 72nd Avenue across Anisus Island. And if you're continuing on to Highway 91A, that is crowded from Boyd Street to the Queensboro Bridge. Traffic is from World Concern. 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
0: Good morning. I think it's a great start to the weekend. Are you in Vancouver today? You're going to see a high of 23. Abbotsford, sunshine, and a high of around 24. And if you're hanging out in Bellingham, well, it's going to be beautiful. Mostly sunny skies and a high of 76. 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

0: It's Taylor, Praise 106.5. We are excited about the 5,000 Worship Nights. It's an outdoor worship gathering at Jubilee Park in Abbotsford. Hey, are you going to go to it? Get all the details at praise1065.com. You'll see it. Come hang out. I'm going to try to go. It is Saturday, June 20th. Jason and Casey are here. Welcome. Tell us all about it.
1: So they are outdoor worship events where our local community can gather together around Jesus through worship, prayer, and unity. We encourage families to bring something to sit on. Kids can enjoy the playground and places like Banta Ice Cream on site. It's a great opportunity to come early, connect, and just make an evening of it.
0: So how did this all start? 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
2: 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started.
0: 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You'll see the 5,000 Worship Night, the Summer Worship Nights in Jubilee Park in Abbotsford. Come on, let's go have some praise and worship together.
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1: Colossians chapter 2 says,
0: "Let your lives overflow with thanksgiving for all he has done."
1: That's good for this month and all year.

0: I love talking about scripture in the Bible. I mean, there have been so many times I've prayed so hard for something, have it all figured out in my mind. I just know exactly what God's going to do, the timeline, how he's going to answer. And then I open my Bible and I have some lovingly scripture of instruction to help my mind. So when you call and you give me what I love to call as a life verse, a piece of scripture, I just want you to picture writing it down on an index card, using it in your life, speak it out loud. Tell me a favorite piece of scripture that you love right now.
1: So it's Isaiah 43:18-19. It says, but forget all of that. It is nothing compared to what I'm going to do. For I am about to do something new. It helped me get some really hard times and it praying on something, and I wanted it to go a certain way, but then it went a different way, but it turned out better than what I was praying for.
0: Yes, that's so powerful. I mean, sometimes I need that reminder like you do, that God isn't just managing my past. He's already working on my future.
2: 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Good morning. I'm Donna. Let's take a look at your traffic. In Burnaby on Highway 1 westbound, we've got a slow spot just before the iron workers. And out of Richmond on Highway 99 southbound, it's busy from the golf course through the Massey Tunnel. It's a pretty easy morning if you're commuting. Traffic is from Purposely Equipped. How do the gospel writers uniquely reveal Jesus? 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I'm Donna for Praise 106.5.
0: Morning. If you're in Bellingham, well, mostly sunny, beautiful, a high of 76. No rain expected. Are you in Abbotsford? Mostly sunny, pleasant temperatures, a high of 24. If you're hanging out in Vancouver, happy Friday. Sunshine, a mix of a few clouds, and a high of 23. 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

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My name is Taylor. 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

0: 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We want to fuel your cup. And so it had me thinking, like, what fuels my empty cup in life? You know, to help me say, my cup is overflowing this morning. What about you? 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
1: 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I don't have to listen to all the news around me. 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
2: 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I'm Julie Lyles Carr, host of the All Mom Does podcast. 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

0: Praise 106.5. I am Taylor. I've been talking to the engineers about my travel, I guess. I don't even know what I want to call it. Adventures of flying recently, and how it was like anything that could happen was happening to me on the day that I left Seattle, and how I feel like it was some sort of lesson from God because I was put in crazy situations that I felt like some bad movie. Or like, am I the entertainment in heaven? They're like, hey, let's turn on the Taylor sitcom today. And then everybody in heaven gathers around and they see what type of endurance that God can put me through. And okay, do you think she's going to cave now? Okay, well, now we're going to do this to her. Do you think she'll cave? So I've been having fun just talking about my travel experiences lately. And it's just a reminder, you know, sometimes you can feel like one thing after another, after another, after another is hitting you. You're not alone. We all go through hard challenges and things. And during that entire week of travel, I just kept thinking, God, I know you're with me. I know you're here. You're going to see me through this, and you're teaching me something.
1: 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Good morning. I'm Donna. Let's see what's happening on the roads. In Coquitlam on Highway 1 westbound, it's crowded from North Road to just past Gilardi because of an earlier issue, and then again before the iron workers. Out of New West on Highway 91A northbound, it's pretty busy from Howe Street across the Queensboro Bridge. And if you're heading south out of Richmond towards the Massey Tunnel on Highway 99, the slowdown starts right around the golf course. Traffic is from Purposely Equipped. 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
0: Friday. Sunshine is the headline for today. So if you are in Abbotsford, you have a high of 24. If you're hanging out in Vancouver, a high of 23. Bellingham, mostly sunny, beautiful. If you're there, a high of 76. 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

I have spent so many years of my life trying to earn my worth or prove my worth or defend my worth. 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Ben Fuller reminds us our identity isn't in anything we achieve. It's something we've been given. 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

0: Taylor, producer Aaron, Praise 106.5. 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It's in Abbotsford at Jubilee Park. And so I want to know all about it. We have Casey and Jason here. Casey, can you think of a story of someone's life that you've heard after they've attended this event being impacted?
1: Last year, we had a lady and she was there right as we were practicing and setting up, and she just felt she needed to be there. And later on throughout the worship night, she was worshiping and crying. She ended up going back home. Her home was nearby. She came back with bottles of alcohol, and our prayer team helped her, and she decided she wanted to dump them. And she received prayer, and it was amazing. And she said, I'm supposed to go to rehab this week, and I wasn't sure if I could do it. And then she said, could you pray for me that I find someone to walk this out with me after tonight? Because I want to do this for real. And literally within 5 minutes, as the prayer team was still with her, a girl came across the stand. She said, I heard your testimony, because she'd shared it on the mic for the group. But I heard your testimony, and I've just gone through the AA program, and I'm ready to start sponsoring someone. Would you be interested in me walking with you?
0: Oh, my
1: goodness. It was amazing. Like, if that night had been just for her, that would have been enough. And the best part was, 3 months later, a member in our leadership team actually ran into her at the mall and said, how are you doing? And she said, she's still clean. She's doing great.
0: Praise God.
1: If worship rings out and people hear it and they come, that maybe didn't even know about the event. We had another gentleman once come, and he said, I could hear the music. What is this? And we said, we're singing to Jesus. A team member said, do you know Jesus? And he goes, oh, I've heard of him. And he shared the gospel with him, and he accepted Christ right there. It's amazing, the outreach opportunity.
0: I mean, unbelievable the way that God is working and how you guys are just telling people the good news and that there's hope in your life no matter what you're facing. And what a night to praise and worship. I can't wait to see what God's going to do in Abbotsford at Jubilee Park. All the details again are at praise1065.com.
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0: these elderly people can get taken care of without having to worry about getting to an office. 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

0: The temptation to self-sabotage. 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Hi, it's Taylor. You ever notice how things start to go well and you get nervous, like too well, and you're going, wait, this job feels steady, this relationship feels safe, my money feels stable, peace feels real. Instead of relaxing, you brace yourself, you start poking at it, second guessing, creating problems that aren't even really there. What if you don't have to ruin something to stay in control? Scripture says God is not the author of confusion, but of peace. And maybe you're allowed to sit in something good without waiting for it to fall apart. And you don't have to self-destruct it to feel safe.
1: 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Good morning, I'm Donna. Let's take a look at your drive-in. Out of Abbotsford on Highway 1 westbound, just a little slow around Sumas Way. Then in Burnaby, it's going to be crowded from Boundary Road to the Iron Workers. In Richmond on Highway 91 northbound, it's busy from number 9 road to number 7 road. And if you're heading south on Highway 99, it is slow going from Blundell Road through the Massey Tunnel. 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
0: Good morning. I think it's a great start to the weekend. Are you in Vancouver today? You're going to see a high of 23. Abbotsford, sunshine, and a high of around 24. And if you're hanging out in Bellingham, well, it's going to be beautiful. Mostly sunny skies and a high of 76. 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

0: 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Build a blanket fort. Read a book for 30 minutes. Paint or draw something. Learn to make a meal by yourself. And then tell the family, guess what we're having tonight? And serve us the meal that you made. Wash our car. Have a water balloon fight. Hey, write a letter to an aunt, an uncle, a grandparent, a neighbor. Go on a nature scavenger hunt. Go outside and take some pictures of some flowers. Make some homemade popsicles. I mean, there's so many great things you can do. She said, I was telling my daughter the other day, you know what? Learn a language. Learn 10 words in Spanish before you tell me you're bored. She said, like 2 days later, her daughter came and had all of those languages. And she's like, I'm bored. And she goes, I couldn't say anything.
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0: encouraging. 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

0: Taylor Mills on Praise 106.5. Let's take a deep breath together and hang out this morning.
1: Oh, hi, Taylor. This is Joy. Just hearing about the lady that's going through a divorce. I'm kind of going through a lot with my husband, too. Just wanted to send a message out to her specifically and encourage her to just cling to the word and cling to the Lord. He will provide and he'll take care of her, too.
0: Yeah, and I'm sorry that you're having a hard time.
1: I've been clinging to the word myself and just prayer and It's been a renewal, to be honest with you.
0: Wow. Well, it's brave for you to call in and be vulnerable and share kind of what you're going through too, because I think, you know, a lot of us think, oh my goodness, wait, you've been through a divorce or you're going through marital problems. Life is hard, but we all have to encourage each other with the hope of, hey, God's gotten me through it and he's going to get you through it.
1: Yeah, exactly. He'll take care of her just like he's taking care of me. Just keep your head up, girl, and go to church. Get someone to love on you.
2: 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Good morning, I'm Donna. Let's see what's happening on the roads. In Burnaby on Highway 1 westbound, it's crowded from before Willingdon to the Iron Workers. Then in Richmond on Highway 91 northbound, it's slow from the Westminster Highway to Number 8 Road. If you're heading south on Highway 99, it's a struggle from Blundell Road through the Massey Tunnel. And it's also crowded on Highway 99 northbound through Stanley Park. Traffic is from God on the Go, bringing you quick, encouraging devotionals to strengthen your faith as a family, anytime, anywhere. 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I'm Donna for Praise 106.5.
0: Morning. If you're in Bellingham, well, mostly sunny, beautiful, a high of 76, no rain expected. Are you in Abbotsford? Mostly sunny, pleasant temperatures, a high of 24. If you're hanging out in Vancouver, happy Friday. Sunshine, a mix of a few clouds, and a high of 23. 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

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Yeah.

0: Hey, it's Taylor. I'm Praise 106.5. Glad you're here.
1: So the sweetest lady called me earlier. Her name is Pam, and she's like, I'm at work, Taylor. You cannot put me on the radio. I'll get in trouble. So, of course, I'm not going to. We were talking about the summertime and the things that I remember hearing when my kids were young. And even still, I mean, I feel like my daughter just turned 18, so I'm still talking to her, FaceTiming to her, and she's like, I'm bored. And so we were thinking of summertime fun bucket list things to tell your child if they come to you bored. And so we were talking about, hey, go outside and blow up water balloons, or go take a walk and bring back your phone with some pictures of flowers. Build a fort. Hey, why don't you learn how to cook a meal this summer? And then every week you can cook the family meal. We came up with a ton of ideas, and she said, I'm going to use this. I'm going to make a list. I'll call you tomorrow, and then I'm going to give it to my kids and say, after you've done all of these things on the list, you can come to me and say, Mom, I'm bored.
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0: 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At least I thought that. Like big checks, big gestures, big moments. But I think heaven pays attention to the jars of light. Some of us don't have much right now, but we still have encouragement, kindness, and time. And I noticed that when you pour what light you have into someone else's darkness, God does something beautiful. He refills the jar. You don't have to give a lot, but give what you have. Pray about it.
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0: It's very positive. 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
1: Do you ever feel like, I'm the only person praying in my family? I'm the only person praying in my house. What's happening? Maybe even you're feeling like, Taylor, yes, I'm the only one who notices when we don't go to church. I'm the only one who brings up faith at dinner. That can feel really lonely. I used to want everyone in my household to, come on, get on the faith train, get into the Bible with me, praise and worship God. And I felt like I was holding a candle in like a windy room. Can I just tell you that if you're fighting that kind of season, faith in a home doesn't have to be loud. It doesn't have to have everybody participating. It's just consistency with you choosing kindness, quietly praying, forgiving. And I know you can feel invisible in that because I did. Heaven doesn't miss a single prayer over your home. You don't have to preach every day. You don't have to argue the Bible and theology. Just keep being steady. That little flame can light the entire house. And the most important part is that God sees you holding it. He's going to step right in and do his part.
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1: Hi, this is Mark. God's Word says today is the day of salvation. Don't worry about yesterday. Don't worry about tomorrow. How can you live for Jesus today?
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0: Jay King, Rock in a Hard Place. Lynette here. Hi. You know, one of those lines in the song talks about how God will take your pain and turn it into a testimony. And isn't that just like him? The very thing you wish you had never gone through, had never happened. The big mistake, the heartbreak, the choice, the hard season. Oh, God can use that to encourage someone else and bring glory to him. It's true. When I was going through my divorce, for years leading up to that, I thought, oh, it was so hard. It's like, how can God use me? But he does. My story wasn't over. Your story isn't over yet. What feels kind of like a chapter of pain today may become the testimony that gives someone else hope tomorrow. In Romans 8:28, it says, "And we know that in all things God works for the good of those who love him, who have been called according to his purpose." So hang on. God's still writing your story, and he specializes in turning those hard places into holy places.
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If you want prayer, we're here for you. 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

All those blessings, I've been counting them lately. And I know I should do it every day, because that's a good thing, right? Hi, I'm Lynette with you and the new one from Toby Mac.

0: 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Hi there. Oh, so glad it's Friday, right? Friday. I want to tell you about something that is coming up that we are very excited for, and we want to invite you. It's for Summerfest, and we've done this the last couple of summers at our main headquarters, Krista Media Headquarters, which is actually in North Seattle. So if you're up for a road trip, and who isn't, especially when there are free hot dogs, a kids zone, lots of food trucks, which you can buy additional food for, a classic car show, and so much more right on the Krista Media campus in North Seattle. Yeah. 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It's for a whole day, and you are invited. If you'd like more details, just text me the word summer right now, 866-729-1065, for the full schedule of all the fun. 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Cedar also offers free pregnancy tests, peer counseling and resources, as well as the confidential space to explore pregnancy options. 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
1: Yeah, Brant, so glad you are here. So glad I'm here, too. So glad we get to do this in the midst of a crazy culture. We get to point to a kingdom that'll never, ever fail.
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Oh, you just filled up your tank, huh? Yeah. 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

0: It's by a group called Unspoken and Walk With Me. Praise 106.5 on your Friday. Do you have any plans for the weekend? I hope you've got something fun coming up, or maybe nothing at all. You know, I love both of those, when you've got fun things to look forward to, like, you know, Father's Day, which is coming up. Wait, where did my music go? There we go. Okay, so if you have... There we go. All right. I like that music better. Maybe you've got something fun for Father's Day, doing the picnic thing, maybe the camp out thing. However you are celebrating your dad or bonus dad or dad in your family, maybe it's your husband or grandpa or maybe an uncle. Or if you're like me and you don't have a dad, my dad's been gone. I have not celebrated him for Father's Day for over 35 years. I always find somebody else to celebrate, though, like my son-in-laws. Uh-huh. I love them, and they are amazing dads to my grandkids. And my husband, who's an amazing dad to my kids and his kids. Oh, yeah. In between us, we've got six of them. That's a lot, right? Well, Father's Day is coming up, and we will announce our Rad Dad Contest winner in just a few minutes. So be listening for that. It's coming up just after 12 o'clock during the noon hour. We're going to make a phone call and surprise somebody that was one of our daily winners for our Rad Dad Contest, and they're going to win a Blackstone Grill. It's coming up.
1: 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Jesus gave the Great Commission to people. And we see how He promises that His strength will be made perfect through our weakness. 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
5: You know, people, they think that emotions are meant to be hidden because they show weakness. It's a terrible way to see life. Emotions are made to be expressed. You want to cry, cry. You want to laugh, laugh. You want to hit the wall, but get over it fast, because that's not the way to live, right? But emotions are absolutely beautiful. It makes us humans. And at the beginning, I won't have the courage to tear up in front of my daughter. Now it's like, hey, watch, I'm human like you are. You cry, I cry. Before, I'll be embarrassed. I'll go in the bathroom, sob like a little baby, and come back with my eyes all red. Like, you okay? Were you like doing something in the bathroom? I'm like, no, I promise I wasn't. You know, it was hard to express my emotions. And I read a book that changed my life. And after reading that, it's like, hey, I'm a human being. I'm going to cry when I cry. Who cares? I'm having an emotional moment and I'm going to express it. And whoever's going through that, I'm going to back him up and say, hey, let it out.
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1: I've had some of the most amazing times that anyone could ever have on this earth. And I've also had some very hard things hit me. And I don't think we're that different from each other. We all experience the goodness of God, and we all experience some things that we're just utterly confused and hurt deeply by. I wrote Nothing Sweeter because I have seen the beauty of this life, and I've seen the sorrow by the bitter graveside. And I've landed on this. There's nothing sweeter than the precious love of God. It's been so many-

106.5. Hope you are able to take a few moments out of your busy day today and just relax and worship. 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

0: Such a fun story. Oh, and just a reminder that God is in every bit of your life, every step of your way. That is your God story. Ann Wilson there. I'm Lynette, and I wanted to let you know that it's coming back to Abbotsford, to Jubilee Park. It's called Worship in the Park. Yeah, worship night's happening once a month, and the next one is happening this Saturday, June 20th from 6 to 9. 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How about that? Or the sunshine right now until the stars. How fun is that? 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And you can get all the details on our website. 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

0: It fills me up, you know, and I just, I always enjoyed the music, just praise music in general. 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It's just stuff that I had to deal with out there every day. It fills me up to make me a better person, a better driver, just to love people.
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Praise 106.5. So excited. Father's Day weekend this weekend, and I'll be making a phone call in just a few minutes to our Rad Dad Father's Day grand prize winner. Be listening. It's on the way.

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1: Hi, this is Steve. You know, there really are no self-made people. If we're better than we used to be, God did it.
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When the gaslight comes on, remember what it says in God's Word. He will take care of everything you need. 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

0: So excited to call our Rad Dad contest winner. Now, for the last 3 weeks, every day I've been asking you to tell me about your Rad Dad or that father figure in your life, your grandpa, your uncle. And each day, at random, we pick a daily winner for that coffee card. And then all of those daily winners got entered to win the grand prize from Walton Beverage and Mark's Commercial in Abbotsford and Maple Ridge, a Blackstone griddle. And I got the name of our grand prize winner. Gonna give him a call right now. Hi there. Who's this?
1: Sarah.
0: Sarah, this is Lynette over at Praise 106.5. How are you?
1: Good. How are you?
0: I am good. And I have some great news for Presley because she entered her dad in the Rad Dad contest. Is she there?
1: Yes, just a second.
0: All right.
1: Presley, I'm so excited.
0: I'm so excited to tell her.
1: Okay, I found her. Hi.
0: Hi, Presley. This is Lynette over at Praise 106.5. How are you today?
1: Good. How are you?
0: I am great. And I'm thinking I'm going to make your day because you wrote and told us about your Rad Dad and entered our Rad Dad contest, right?
1: Yeah.
0: Well, guess what? You won the grand prize for your dad.
1: Woo-hoo. Thank you so much.
0: You're so welcome. We have a brand new Blackstone griddle for your dad so he can wear that really cool Rad Dad shirt and cook you amazing steak on that grill, like you said.
1: Yes.
0: Presley, how old are you?
1: I'm 11. I'm turning 12 in July.
0: Ah, almost 12. And can you just tell us a little bit about why your dad is so special?
1: If we want to go anywhere, he's like, yeah, let's go. He's just like so enthusiastic and just wants to do everything. He's just amazing.
0: And I heard that he loves to help you solve problems.
1: Yes. Schoolwork and kind of stuff I'm dealing with. He brings us to church and my mom does the kids ministry and he just helps a lot with that and helps us focus more and reads the Bible to us at night.
0: It sounds like your dad's pretty rad, Presley.
1: Yes.
0: Wonderful. Well, I can't wait to let you surprise your dad with this new Blackstone griddle for Father's Day. And you have a wonderful Father's Day weekend celebrating your dad, okay?
1: Yes, you too. Thank you.
0: You're so welcome, Presley. Well, that's a wrap on our Rad Dad contest with Praise 106.5. Of course, we couldn't do it without our wonderful sponsors. Mm-hmm. This year, Walton Beverage, a 100% locally owned Pepsi bottler, and Mark's Commercial in Abbotsford and Maple Ridge. 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
3: 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And I noticed that when you pour what light you have into someone else's darkness, God does something beautiful. 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
1: 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We had a mild summer, and all indications are pointing towards not having so mild of a summer this year. We think it might be hotter than usual. When we have had extremely smoky and hot seasons, it starts snowballing pretty quickly, and we can't get to everybody as quick as they would like. 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And that's really what we're after.
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0: these elderly people can get taken care of without having to worry about getting to an office. 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

0: You guys are like positivity and uplifting in a sea of anxiety and bad news. 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
1: Hi, it's Marv. Fear is a liar. Worry is a bully. God's got this. You can rest in Him.
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1: Colossians chapter 2 says,
0: "Let your lives overflow with thanksgiving for all he has done."
1: That's good for this month and all year.

0: Oh, yeah. Stars Go Dim with their new song called Holy. Praise 106.5. Hey, it's back. Another summer of wonderful worship in the park with the 5,000. Yes, I'm Lynette talking with Jason and wife Casey today about the worship outside on summer nights. How are you, Jason?
1: Excellent. Thank you.
0: I love that you've got all of the worship nights happening. One in June, July, and August. For those that didn't attend last year but heard about it, why don't you give us some details? Because one's coming up this weekend.
1: Yeah, we got one coming up. It's going to be at Jubilee Park in Abbotsford at 6 o'clock is when the worship starts. And these are outdoor worship gatherings where God's wide family can come together, bring something to sit on, bring their family, and invite someone who could use some encouragement.
0: And just a perfect place. Jubilee Park, where are they located?
1: Abbotsford. It's 2552 McCallum Road.
0: Okay, so bring even a picnic dinner if you wanted to, your blanket, your chairs, and be ready to worship.
1: Absolutely. We got Banter's ice cream right beside us and a beautiful park for the kids to play, playground for the kids to play on.
0: Sounds like a perfect night. You have been doing this for a few years. What number is this for you this time?
2: This is year six.
0: Year six. So, Casey, tell us what people can expect as they show up.
2: Oh, it's just such a beautiful atmosphere. The Jubilee Park is at the heart of our city, and the worship is amplified, and it just echoes through the buildings and out through the city, and walker-bys can come and join in. Maybe they just happened upon us, and we have a lot of, unexpected visitors, which is part of the fun of the night.
0: I bet.
2: But yeah, it's just a place where families can come gather and worship the Lord up under His creation.
0: Yay!
2: And enjoy, the wonderful, beautiful world He's made.
0: So perfect. So grab your calendars, mark this Saturday, June 20th, and then next month, July 25th, and then in August, you'll finish up August 29th. And this is a free event, right, guys?
1: Absolutely.
0: Wonderful. And could you tell us a little bit about the 5,000 Ministries and what your goal is?
2: Our heart with the 5,000 Ministries is twofold. It's bringing God's church together, having a place where we can all actually come together and get to know the other believers in our city and from their other home fellowship. That's really dear to our hearts, having a place where we can all gather as one and get to know one each other a bit better within our communities. And the other goal is actually outreach to our communities, to those who maybe don't know the Lord yet or haven't for a while. And we really try to bring in anyone who's needing encouragement or needing a meal or needing prayer, and just being a safe place that maybe if they might be too scared to walk into a church yet, this might feel a little bit more approachable, a little bit safer to come in and get that encouragement and connection and prayer.
0: Hey guys, thank you for what you're doing again this year in your community. And Jubilee Park is the place to be this Saturday, June 20th, 6 o'clock. We'll come a little early so you can get your spot and get your picnic or coffee ready to go and enjoy some worship with others right there in Abbotsford.
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Especially when the sun's out. 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
1: It just reminds me when, you know, things are rough, the words that just speak out when you can't reach your Bible all the time. 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And so it makes me pause and realize how grateful I am and all the blessings that we have.

0: It's Homesick for Heaven. Phil Wickham, Praise 106.5. Lynette here. Okay, confession time. My brain is about 50% at work today and 50% already on vacation. My hubby and I planned a spontaneous getaway a little over a week ago, and somehow the trip is already here. We'll be celebrating my birthday while we're gone, and our 10-year anniversary, which we didn't have time to celebrate last year, and getting a head start on our number 11, which is coming up in a couple months. So if I seem a little giddy, extra happy today, maybe a little distracted, it's all because I'm mentally making packing lists and double checking and making sure my sister-in-law is going to be here to keep our cats alive and our plants alive, and I'm just trying not to forget anything. The sun is shining, vacation is calling, and I have a feeling I'm not the only one who gets like this right before vacation. Have you been there?
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6: You know, people, they think that emotions are meant to be hidden because they show weakness. It's a terrible way to see life. Emotions are made to be expressed. You want to cry, cry. You want to laugh, laugh. You want to hit the wall, but get over it fast because that's not the way to live, right? But emotions are absolutely beautiful. It makes us humans. And at the beginning, I won't have the courage to tear up in front of my daughter. Now it's like, hey, watch, I'm human like you are. You cry, I cry. Before, I'll be embarrassed. I'll go to the bathroom, sob like a little baby, and come back with my eyes all red. Like, you okay? Were you like doing something in the bathroom? I'm like, no, I promise I wasn't. You know, it was hard to express my emotions. And I read a book that changed my life. And after reading that, it's like, hey, I'm a human being. I'm going to cry when I cry. Who cares? I'm having an emotional moment, and I'm going to express it. And whoever's going through that, I'm going to back him up and say, hey, let it out.
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1: Hi, David here. Chuck Swindoll says, be an intercessor. Remember to pray for those who have needs only God can meet. For when I am weak, then I am strong.
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0: Praise 106.5, Lynette here, and I'm talking with Mary Jo from the Burlington Chamber of Commerce. And Mary Jo, one of the yummiest celebrations is coming up this weekend.
1: Yay!
0: Berry Dairy Days. Okay, so what's happening? I know you've got some new things going on, too.
1: We do have some new things this year. We've got a balloon glow that's happening Friday night. 4 or 5 balloons. They light them up. From 4 to 9 is festival. They're going to have a DJ and glow stick dancing and karaoke, and then the balloons are going to do their stuff. Well, this is the first year we're doing it.
0: It sounds wonderful. And just to see those balloons up close and all lit up at night. Yeah. How beautiful.
1: Definitely photo ops.
0: Now, do you have the 5K and 10K runs going this year?
1: We do. We do have the 5K and 10K runs. I believe last year we had 300. This year it's at 600, but it's part of the Run the Valley race. It's a beautiful race. It's up off the, on the dike and right by the river. And
0: perfect.
1: It's mostly flat. I don't think there's any big hills, so it'd be flat and fast, as they say. So,
0: that sounds good.
1: Yeah, I believe they are still taking date of registration.
0: Okay.
1: But that doesn't guarantee a t-shirt.
0: Your weather this weekend should be amazing.
1: I know, yes. We're very thankful for that.
0: And we got salmon, hopefully, and strawberry shortcake again this year for the Berry Dairy Days.
1: Yes, the Kiwanis does the salmon barbecue, and that'll be at Maben Park. So we have like 3 different areas that we're having the festival and we're celebrating. Like the parade will be downtown, the Berry Cool Car Show, which is on Sunday, that'll be downtown. Maben Park is having, which is a smaller park here in Burlington, is having the Kiwanis salmon barbecue, which is always yummy.
0: Yes. Perfect thing to do this weekend. It's
1: Berry
0: Dairy Days, and it's
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1: 89th annual. 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
0: 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Thank you so much, and we'll see you there.
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When the gaslight comes on, remember what it says in God's Word. He will take care of everything you need. Here to fuel your soul. Praise 106.5.

0: encouraging. I don't even turn the radio off. 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I sleep with the music. I wake up with the music. I love it. I love it so much. It helps me. It keeps my head above water.
1: Hope and encouragement. On Praise 106.

0: It's called God's Story, Ann Wilson. I'm Lynette. And, you know, and just in case you missed it, here's the phone call I made just a few hours ago to our Rad Dad winner. Take a listen. Hi there. Who's this?
1: Sarah.
0: Sarah, this is Lynette over at Praise 106.5. How are you?
1: Good. How are you?
0: I am good. And I have some great news for Presley because she entered her dad in the Rad Dad contest. Is she there?
1: Yes. Just a second.
0: All right.
1: Presley, I'm so excited.
0: I'm so excited to tell her.
1: Okay. I found her. Hi.
0: Hi, Presley. This is Lynette over at Praise 106.5. How are you today?
1: Good. How are you?
0: I am great. And I'm thinking I'm going to make your day because you wrote and told us about your rad dad and entered our rad dad contest, right?
1: Yeah.
0: Well, guess what? You won the grand prize for your dad.
1: Woo-hoo! Thank you so much.
0: You're so welcome. We have a brand new Blackstone griddle for your dad so he can wear that really cool rad dad shirt and cook you amazing steak on that grill, like you said.
1: Yes.
0: Presley, how old are you?
1: I'm 11. I'm turning 12 in July.
0: Ah, almost 12. And can you just tell us a little bit about why your dad is so special?
1: Well, if we want to go anywhere, he's like, yeah, let's go. He's just like so enthusiastic and just wants to do everything. He's just amazing.
0: And I heard that he loves to help you solve problems.
1: Yes. Schoolwork and kind of stuff I'm dealing with. He brings us to church and my mom does the kids ministry and he just helps a lot with that and helps us focus more and reads the Bible to us at night.
0: Sounds like your dad's pretty rad, Presley.
1: Yes.
0: Wonderful. Well, I can't wait to let you surprise your dad with this new Blackstone griddle for Father's Day. And you have a wonderful Father's Day weekend celebrating your dad, okay?
1: Yes, you too. Thank you.
0: You're so welcome, Presley. Well, that's a wrap on our Rad Dad contest with Praise 106.5. Of course, we couldn't do it without our wonderful sponsors. Mm-hmm. 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

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That's exactly what I'm going to do and start packing, getting ready to take off on vacation. 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
1: Hi, Lynette here. And sometimes faith looks like getting out of bed. That can be tough for me some days. Making the coffee and just trusting God with all the rest.
0: 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Praise
2: 106.5. Hey there, my name is Brant. Sherry is here too, our producer. We're so glad you are here. And by the way, thank you. If you're somebody who supports this station, like you give to support, that is such a big deal. People need hope, big time. They need to hear about the kingdom of God, the goodness of God, the good news of his kingdom. We get to do that here. And there's not much around like that. So you make that possible. So just want to say thank you.

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Yeah. We're here to fill you back up with that feeling of everything's gonna be all right. 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
1: Sometimes, you know, we'd like to sit on the old porch on the swing and we reminisce about the days of yesteryear and all that. And I was thinking about this very brief window of time, which we lived through, which other people have not.
0: Okay.
1: Very brief. Mm-hmm. That is when you could be online, but still continuing.
0: Uh-huh.
1: You could be on the phone. Uh-huh. That's still continuing.
0: Yeah.
1: But we lived in that blip of time on a timeline where you could not do both at once.
0: That's right.
1: You remember this?
0: I do. It could start a real war in your home.
1: Right.
0: Yes.
1: Yeah, so just so you know, we'd have dial-up through the phone line.
0: Uh-huh.
1: So if you took the time to do the modem thing and it went...
0: Yeah.
1: And he finally signed on. And your AOL thing finally came on.
0: Yeah, it took a while to get online.
1: Right. And then your brother picks up the phone, your mom. You're off.
0: It knocked you offline.
1: And you have to do the whole thing
0: over
1: again.
0: That's right, yes.
1: So just,
0: it was very upsetting.
1: Yep. We lived through that. There's a lot of stuff we went through that people don't realize.
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4: We want to know if it's true or not. I got a guy who just drove from Mount Vernon. He says, I hear you on Praise, and there's something so real about you. But the truth is, I wanted to really put a face to the voice. He came up and I would like to see a car for my wife. He told the salesman, hey, this is awesome. The car is great, but I really want to see the guy that says what he says in the radio. Johnny Bloxon happens to be the salesperson. He says, of course, he will come out in a heartbeat. 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I walk out there, check the guy's hand. 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
1: 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I think you're going to like it.

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1: It makes sense, right? Like, look, you got to know somebody before you can love somebody. I've heard that before. You got to know, and then you can love. In a sense, depending on what kind of love you're talking about, but it's also true. Honestly, I think we have to love people before we can really know them.
0: Hmm.
1: Because I think love allows us to see people the way God sees them. Mm-hmm. And the way he sees them is reality. There was a song that was a hit years ago by Brandon Heath called Give Me Your Eyes. Mm-hmm. For just one second, so I can see the way you see people. God sees, he's for them. He's for me. He loves me and knows me because of that. If I'm not for people, this is why I got to ask people, God, help me forgive people in advance. Help me to be for people. Help me to see people the way you see them. It's a posture of love that allows me to actually know what's real. I know.

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1: please do.
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1: Please go off.
2: Yes. It's
0: refreshingly odd.
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1: It's the hot new food for summer, apparently, according to this thing.
0: Okay.
1: Pickles.
0: Oh, I have friends who are just...
1: Really?
0: Nuts.
1: Are they young?
0: No, not anymore.
1: Okay.
0: Yeah.
1: Because it says Gen Z is all about pickle flavored everything. Pickle.
0: Oh.
1: Flavored popcorn, pretzels, protein bars, hummus.
0: No, my friends aren't really pickle flavored. They just like pickles.
1: I do like pickles.
0: Okay.
1: But it
0: pickle
1: says
0: flavored? Ew.
1: Yeah, everything pickle flavor.
0: Okay.
1: Because Gen Z is craving, quote, food that bites back, end quote, Gen Z.
0: Okay. Food that bites back. Interesting.
1: Why is it all about Gen Z?
0: I don't know.
1: I feel sorry for millennials because they got a lot of attention. We never got attention.
0: Right, so we're good.
1: Gen X
0: is it.
1: We're
0: fine. Yeah, but millennials.
1: But you guys were raised like, it's all about you.
0: Yeah, and we skip right past, like, it's over.
1: Yeah, we're like, millennia who? It's all about Gen Z now.
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1: For my entire life, I always struggled with self-worth and believing that I was actually worthy of love. It felt like no matter where I turned, I never felt good enough. But one day, I decided that I no longer wanted those voices to rule my life. I remember the day I wrote the song I wanted to write about my identity in Christ, a reminder for you and for me of the truth, that you are a child of God and that you are so deeply loved by Him. And the truth is, no matter what you've been through or what you've done, Jesus loves you and He wants a relationship with you. I'm Megan Woods, and this is my song, The Truth.

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0: And real substance.
2: Really, sorry, really serious.
1: Oh, really serious. Okay.
0: With even more laughs. 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Oddly refreshing. 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
1: Maybe you feel like you're having a breakdown. I'm Taylor Mills. That's where God can step in and do his best work. He calls it a breakthrough.
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2: Hey there, just want to say welcome to the show. My name is Brant, by the way. Producer Sherry is here too. It's highly idiosyncratic, this show.
1: Oh.
2: Yeah, so we have our little things that are different and sound different. And so at first, some people are put off. They're like, this is too weird. Thanks for fighting through that, because a lot of times, just like with if you have quirky friends, it takes a little bit of getting used to, and then it's good. Mm-hmm. So we hope you enjoy it, and we're here to encourage you. And we also have goofy senses of humor too. We know that, but that's why we're here, to spiritually encourage you. Lots of great music for you too.

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1: Here is a spoiler alert for Life. I was thinking about writing the book of these.
0: Mm-hmm.
1: Like, spoiler alert, you know what? There is no inner ring. If you're trying to be with the cool people, if you do get in with the cool people, then you're going to want in with the other cool people. And inside that cool people group, there's an inner, and then you'll never get there.
0: There's no there.
1: C.S. Lewis wrote about that famously, but it's really true. Mm-hmm. You can see the people who are on what you think are the inner ring, chafing, grinding to get into the other inner ring, get invited to that party, and then it's this thing and those people. There's no finish line there. Mm-hmm. So, might as well enjoy the people around you. Might as well. People around you today. That's the ring. People around you today, enjoy those people, and might as well be content.
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And a good afternoon. Richmond is a mess today. The Massey Tunnel, there's an ongoing electrical issue which has impacted lane control operations. As a result, the counterflow will not be initiated this afternoon. So South 99 is heavy from Highway 91, the east-west connector. It's about a 35-minute drive on down. The good news there for a little bit is 99 northbound is wide open through the Massey until you get up to 91, where it's heavy all the way up to Bridgeport Road due to a vehicle incident blocking the left lane before you get to the Oak Street Bridge. That's about an hour to get through there. The alternate is getting off at 91 eastbound at Knight Street and on into Vancouver. That's about a 25-minute drive up to the Knight Street Bridge. Oak Street southbound, that's about a 15-minute delay, 57th down to 70th. In West Van, about a 20-minute delay approaching the Lions Gate on 99 southbound from Highway 1. In North Van, 1 eastbound, about a 25-minute drive from Lonsdale down to Maine. Then approaching Burnaby, a crash around Boundary Road has it slow just after the Cassiar Tunnel. Traffic is from World Concern. Your $26 a month shares Jesus at the end of the road through World Concern's Hope Squad. 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
1: Yes, we are in that curious era of history where each headline, I don't know what the next word is going to be in the headline. We used to be able to predict, sort of.
0: Sure.
1: So this headline says gaming PC.
0: Uh-huh.
1: What's the verb?
0: Gaming PC
1: The verb here is saves.
0: What?
1: Saves owner. Gaming PC saves owner from.
0: Oh, I haven't.
1: Bullet fired by
0: neighbor's
1: dog.
0: Oh.
1: But so he's okay. Everybody's okay.
0: Okay,
1: it's great.
0: Good. Okay,
1: but
0: good.
1: You just, that's what I mean. You can't predict the next by neighbor's what?
0: Yeah, saves neighbor so finished, I had.
1: Yeah, you did.
0: Yeah, but save I didn't have.
1: And you didn't have dog.
0: I didn't have dog.
1: You didn't think the dog fired the bullet. So this is like none of this. You can't do it.

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1: It's true. A lot of people, when they think about Jesus, they think, okay, I need to get myself in a place where I feel bad for Jesus. Poor Jesus. Mm. He suffered. Look at that. Mm-hmm. Okay. It's true. He suffered. Mm-hmm. But a couple things about that. He did it because he wanted to. Mm-hmm. He was in control the entire time. He made that clear even to Pilate. Pilate's like, do you realize I have the power to have you crucified? Like, you wouldn't have any power at all if it wasn't for my Father.
0: Yeah.
1: This is all happening because I want it to. At no point was he out of control. The second thing is like the first. He wanted to do it because he loves us. Like, there was never any question about, well, I don't know if these people are worth it. Like, there was no question. Yes, you're worth it. And he was in control the entire time. So don't feel like he was just bossed around. He didn't have any control over what was going on. No, quite aware, did it, knew it was worth it.
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1: Thank you.
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0: And a good Friday afternoon. The Massey Tunnel, no counterflow today due to electrical problems. South 99 is heavy in Richmond from Highway 91. The East-West Connector on down. It's about a 40-minute drive. 99 northbound, some good news. That's wide open until you get well past the scene up to 91, the East-West Connector, where it's heavy to approaching the Oak Street Bridge due to an earlier problem. That's about a 20-minute drive. 91 eastbound on the East-West Connector, about a 15-minute drive from 99 past 9th Street and the number 6 Road. Marine Way eastbound, that's about a 15-minute delay from Byrne Road to the Queensboro Bridge. About a 25-minute delay approaching the Lions Gate on 99 southbound from Highway 1 in North Van. 1 eastbound, about 20 minutes from Lonsdale down to Maine. And on the ferries to Wausau to Victoria, Swartz Bay, 25% left on the 6 o'clock, 21% on the 7. And to Wausau to Nanaimo, Duke Point, 10% on the 5. 45, 9% left on the 815. Traffic is from World Concern. 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
3: Hey, my name is Brant. Producer Sherry is here too. We're not asking for anything here. We're just saying thank you. Everybody who supports this station, you don't realize the difference you're making. That's a given. Like, it's hard to get your head around it, but we know for a fact this is making a lot of difference in a lot of people's lives. They just need to be reminded of God's goodness, a lot of people. And for some people, it's the first time they've heard it. But for others, it's just a consistent reminder, which is everything. So thank you for making that possible.